0: Well, I wasn't even getting interviews.
1: And George Russell is well placed to cut the 81-point gap at the top of the Formula One Drivers' Championship as he goes from pole position at this morning's Azerbaijan Grand Prix. That's the latest. I'm Daisy Steele.

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0: 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Do have a seat.
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0: Now, I've asked you in today to discuss the promo for your show, because in the last couple of months, we've had some complaints.
1: Oh, dear.
0: That it's, well, how can I put this? It's too long.
1: Too long?
0: And so we want you to shorten it quite a bit. Perhaps you could come up with something now.
1: Well, I can try. 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Everything in between. All from the last 50 years. Not forgetting.
0: Stop. It's still too long.
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0: Ah, almost there. Still could be a tinsy-winsy bit shorter.
1: Really?
0: Oh, I think so.
1: TUFR7.
0: Perfect! Wasn't difficult, was it?
1: You're a loony.

0: There's so much happening at the Devizes Conservative Club. On Saturday the 31st of October, Motown comes to Devizes as the Dreamettes perform. 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

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As well as all your favourite songs, we'll have a look at the local news, a dip into the Devizes diary, and birthday shout-outs to everyone who's celebrating their big day this week. The Packed Lunch with me, Mike Marnie, from 12 till 2 every Wednesday, right here on Fantasy Radio. It's what lunchtimes were made for.

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5: Sky News Centre at 2. Manchester City fans are coming to terms with the possibility of sanctions for the Premier League club. There are reports an independent tribunal has found the team guilty of all but one of 115 charges of breaching financial rules made against them. Solomon, a City supporter, says many fans will feel let down.
6: The people, the fans, they'll never have the same trust in their owners and the club again. But there's the true fans that will stay with the club through thick and thin. But obviously they'll lose quite a few. Just for everything that's going on.
5: Iran says it has offered the US a 7-day plan to reopen the Strait of Hormuz. Tehran says it would restore shipping if Washington lifts its naval blockade, eases oil sanctions, and observes a wider ceasefire. Andy Burnham has ruled out calling an early general election, saying the next vote will be in 2029. He's heading to Liverpool for his first Labour conference as Prime Minister. A legal challenge to the Parades Commission's decision to allow the Orange Order to march on the mainly nationalist Garvaki Road in Portadown is expected to be made this morning. It's not happened since 1998, when the Drumcree Parade triggered violence during one of Northern Ireland's most bitter disputes. The Parades Commission has put a number of restrictions in place ahead of Sunday's event, but that hasn't satisfied the First Minister, Sinn Féin's Michelle O'Neill.
7: Why do they want to reopen this parade? Why do they want to force themselves down the Garvaki Road against the wishes of this community, who've been crystal clear from day one that they do not want this? And they have rights too. They have rights to live free from intimidation and from sectarianism. And this is blatant sectarianism.
5: As thousands of students begin university this week, many are questioning whether it's still worth it. According to research, 60% are worried it won't lead to a job that justifies the cost of a student loan. England played their first game since the World Cup when they faced Spain in the Nations League this evening. Last night, Northern Ireland grabbed a stoppage time winner to get past Georgia 1-0 in Tbilisi. That's the latest. I'm Daisy Steele.

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5: Sky News Centre at 3. Former Manchester City midfielder Rodri says he believes in the innocence of the club. Reports suggest an independent tribunal has found City guilty of most of the 115 alleged breaches of Premier League financial rules. City have always denied wrongdoing. The Spain captain says the players' achievements on the pitch cannot be taken away.
6: It's not paid off by money, you know, it's just paid with effort, with partnership, with, you know, being shoulder to shoulder every day. And yeah, we had a lot of success the years, and I can only tell you that everything was deserved.
5: Iran says it has offered the US a 7-day plan to reopen the Strait of Hormuz. Tehran says it would restore shipping if Washington lifts its naval blockade, eases oil sanctions, and observes a wider ceasefire. Andy Burnham has ruled out calling an early general election, saying the next vote will be in 2029. He's heading to Liverpool for his first Labour conference as Prime Minister. A legal challenge is expected this morning over a decision to allow the Orange Order to march along the mainly nationalist Garvaki Road in Portadown. It'll be the first time the route has been used since 1998, when there was widespread violence. Pope Leo will celebrate a huge open-air mass in the centre of Paris today. Tens of thousands of people are expected in the Place de la Concorde during the first papal visit to France in 18 years. Yesterday, the pontiff toured the streets of the capital in the Popemobile and spoke about the challenges posed by artificial intelligence. NBC's Claudio Lavanga is travelling with the Pope.
7: He said the Vatican is in contact with many AI leaders who, he said, they are very much open to look for ways to make sure the technology does not displace or ultimately destroy humanity.
5: And a single UK ticket holder has won £111 million in last night's Euro Millions draw. It's the third time the jackpot has been won in the UK this year. That's the latest. I'm Daisy Steele.
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4: Sky News Centre at 4. Manchester City's Premier League rivals are believed to be considering their options should they be found guilty of breaching financial regulations. An independent tribunal has reportedly upheld all but one of 115 charges made against them. City have always denied any wrongdoing. Chief football writer at the Daily Mirror, John Cross, says fellow top-flight clubs are bound to feel cheated.
5: Yes, there have been particular instances where, you know, teams have been impacted upon sort of points deduction in recent times, and they have sort of kind of taken, you know, legal action. Let's see what happens. I'd be ever so surprised if City were ultimately stripped of titles that were won on the pitch.
4: Iran says it's offered the US a 7-day plan to reopen the Strait of Hormuz. Tehran says it would restore shipping if Washington lifts its naval blockade, eases oil sanctions, and observes a wider ceasefire. Andy Burnham has ruled out calling an early general election, saying the next vote will be in 2029. He's heading to Liverpool for his first Labour conference as Prime Minister. Pope Leo will celebrate a huge open-air mass in the centre of Paris today. Tens of thousands of people are expected to attend during the first papal visit to France in 18 years. As thousands of students begin university this week, many are questioning whether it's still worth it. 60% are worried it won't lead to a job that justifies the cost of a student loan. A three-year degree plus living expenses costs around £70,000. Chair of the Social Mobility Commission, Alan Francis, thinks it's important to have choice.
6: Making sure that there is that broader range of choice of opportunities and pathways, and that young people understand that a degree is not the only way of doing that. There are opportunities around apprenticeships and so forth, which are important. But we're talking about this in a very tight labour market. The economy isn't growing. That makes it very difficult.
4: And George Russell is well placed to cut the 81-point gap at the top of the Formula One Drivers' Championship as he goes from pole position at this afternoon's Azerbaijan Grand Prix. That's the latest. I'm Daisy Steele.

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0: 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Every Saturday for over a decade, we have done the Saturday Segway, and I think it's high time we made some improvements.
1: Yes, dear. Hang on. We feature local businesses, we've got guests, outside broadcast, quizzes, prizes. We tell the listeners what's going on, where to go, we play great music. What more do you want?
0: Attitude.
1: Oh, I got that.
0: Yes, and that's the problem. You've got it in abundance, and I think we should go to Relate and discuss your charm persona.
1: Don't have one.
0: Precisely. Don't you dare press that mute button.
1: Well, hopefully she'll have calmed down by Saturday. So join Fantasy's answer to Shrek and Fiona, Pete and Les, on the Saturday Segway, 10 o'clock till 1 p.m.

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What makes a classic radio anthem? For me, they fall into one of three categories. There's the obvious choices, songs that immediately make you smile. Then there's the songs that dominated the airwaves in their day. And hearing them again is the closest thing to time travel we're ever likely to have. And of course, there's those guilty pleasures, even if you don't want to admit to having put them on a mixtape or a playlist at some stage. You know you probably did. The soundtrack to your life becomes the soundtrack to your Saturday night. Classic radio anthems, each Saturday night from 5, with me, James Allard, on Fantasy Radio.

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5: News Centre at 5. Football finance expert Kieran Maguire doesn't think Manchester City will be thrown out of the Premier League. That's despite reports they've been found guilty for nearly all the 115 financial regulations they allegedly broke over a nine-year period from 2009. Maguire believes they'll escape the worst outcome.
6: We've got this huge waiting period, or ideally a short waiting period, for the tariff, whether that's a points deduction, whether that's a fiscal penalty, or whether it could be the nuclear option and they're expelled from the Premier League, which I think most commentators think is highly unlikely.
5: An independent commission has been considering the allegations. City deny any wrongdoing and are now thought to be appealing. Iran says it's offered the US a seven-day plan to reopen the Strait of Hormuz. Tehran says it would restore shipping if Washington lifts its naval blockade, eases oil sanctions and observes a wider ceasefire. Andy Burnham has ruled out calling an early general election, saying the next vote will be in 2029. He's heading to Liverpool for his first Labour conference as Prime Minister. A 28-year-old British climber has died after falling around 200 feet from a mountain in northern Spain. He fell into a gully while descending from the summit of Torre Thoredo in the Cantabrian mountains. Pope Leo will celebrate a huge open-air mass in the centre of Paris today. Tens of thousands of people are expected in the Place de la Concorde during the first papal visit to France in 18 years. Yesterday, the pontiff toured the streets of the capital in the Popemobile and spoke about the challenges posed by artificial intelligence. NBC's Claudio Lavanga is travelling with the Pope.
7: He said the Vatican is in contact with many AI leaders who, he said, they're very much open to look for ways to make sure the technology does not displace or ultimately destroy humanity.
5: And a single UK ticket holder has won £111 million in last night's Euro Millions draw. That's the latest update.

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There's Bob, and there's Joni, there's Jackson and Neil. There's Lennon, there's Bowie, and the Dan made of steel. There's Stevie and Marvin, Bill Withers and Sly, America Eagle, CSN and Y. There's Purple and Zeppelin, there's Free, and there's Todd. There's Poco, Renaissance, Al Stewart and Rod. There's Focus, Santana, there's the Winter Boys too. There's Skinner, the Allmans, the Doobies and Lou. There's Bruce and there's Floyd, there's Nils and the Stones. I play them all from the music I own. The show is Bob Lawrence's album collection. Saturday night here from 8 till 11.

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6: From the Sky News Centre at 6. Manchester City fans are coming to terms with the possibility of sanctions for the Premier League club. There are reports and independent tribunals found City guilty of all but one of 115 alleged breaches of financial rules. The club's consistently denied wrongdoing and is reportedly planning to appeal the decision. City supporter Solomon says many fans will feel let down.
7: The people, the fans, they'll never have the same trust in their owners and the club again. But there's the true fans that will stay with the club through thick and thin, but obviously they'll lose quite a few just for everything that's going on.
6: Iran says it's given the US what it calls a concrete 7-day plan to reopen the Strait of Hormuz. Under the proposal, Tehran would reopen the waterway and reopen talks on its nuclear program in a week if the US lifts its naval blockade, waives oil sanctions, and observes a ceasefire that includes Lebanon. Andy Burnham's ruled out calling an early general election, saying the next vote will be in 2029. The Prime Minister says going to the polls now would throw the country into a backward-looking process. The father of a Nottingham attack victim says snooping on patients' files should become a criminal offence.
8: There are so many parents, there are so many people who have been through tragedies and who now find how much more that heartbreak continues, and it is literally one gut punch after another when you find that something has gone wrong.
6: Dr. Sanjoy Kumar's daughter Grace was stabbed to death in June 2023. His proposal comes after an NHS England announcement to suspend those who look at medical records without consent. A 28-year-old British climber's died after falling around 200 feet from a mountain in northern Spain. He fell into a gully in the Cantabrian Mountains. And a single UK ticket holder has won £111 million in last night's Euro Millions draw. It's the third time the jackpot's been won in the UK this year. And that's the latest.

0: Perfect Harmony is the new book from Devizes author Sue McGregor. 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This is Sue McGregor's third novel, exploring forgiveness, second chances, and how music has the power to bring people together in difficulty or sadness. 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

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I'm Andy Henley, and you can join me from 2. I start off with a whole hour of anthems, officially the best songs in the world being played in devices every Monday between 2 and 3. Have a listen and see if you agree. And if you don't, then why not choose one to make it sound even better? Then got some love in the afternoon at 3:30 to ease you through the toughest day of the week. And if that's not enough, your chance to choose an extra long version of one of your favourite songs from back in the day, we dig into the vaults of the Fantasy Radio 12-inch collection. 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

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With lyrics like these, you're on your knees. 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
5: The Sky News Centre at 7. Manchester City say significant elements of their legal case with the Premier League are yet to be completed. Multiple reports say the club's been found guilty on all but one of 115 charges laid for breaching competition rules between 2009 and 2018. City won 8 trophies during that period, including 3 top-flight titles. They deny wrongdoing. Football finance expert Tom Basin says potential punishment is unclear.
6: There could be points deductions this season and seasons going forward. You'd question the extent to which a fine matters to a club with Manchester City's wealth. You know, it's going to be sporting sanctions that would really, really hurt them. And I can see the rest of the league wanting these to be substantial and to really hurt the club.
5: Iran's proposed a deal which it says could see the Strait of Hormuz reopen within 7 days. It wants the US to lift its naval blockade, ease oil sanctions, and observe a wider ceasefire. Andy Burnham's rejected having an early general election, insisting the next one will be held in 2029. The Prime Minister's heading to Liverpool for the Labour conference. A 28-year-old British man's died in a fall from a mountain in northern Spain. He fell around 200 feet while descending from the highest peak of the Cantabrian Mountains. More than half of parents who charge their adult children rent are apparently using it to help them save a deposit. A study by a major bank also found more than two-fifths have also waived such payments over the past year. Reporter Emma Birchley says they recognise how difficult it is to get onto the property ladder.
7: About 80% of parents think that rising household costs and living costs mean that it's going to remain out of reach for them and they're going to still have them living with them for a long time. And half of these parents say that they let their children off at least twice a year.
5: And Strictly Come Dancing's back with its first live show tonight. 200,000 more viewers tuned in at the peak of last week's launch episode than last year. That's the latest.

0: There's so much happening at the Devizes Conservative Club. On Saturday the 31st of October, Motown comes to Devizes as the Dreamettes perform. 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
0: Now, I've asked you in today to discuss the promo for your show, because in the last couple of months, we've had some complaints.
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0: That it's, well, how can I put this? It's too long.
1: Too long?
0: And so we want you to shorten it quite a bit. Perhaps you could come up with something now.
1: 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Everything in between. All from the last 50 years. Not forgetting.
0: Stop. 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
5: From the Sky News Centre at 8. Manchester City could fight the Premier League for months after reports it's been found guilty on all but one of 115 charges of breaching financial rules. The accusations cover a period from 2009 to 2018 when it won 8 trophies, including 3 top-flight titles and an FA Cup. Culture Secretary Lisa Nandy says she's been in touch with the Premier League, City and other clubs.
6: I hope that the Premier League and Manchester City can resolve this fairly and as swiftly as possible, for the sake of all football fans, but particularly Manchester City fans, who'll be very worried this morning.
5: City says the Premier League process isn't yet complete. It's always denied wrongdoing. Iran has offered the US a deal to reopen the Strait of Hormuz in 7 days. Tehran would reopen the waterway and reopen talks on its nuclear program if the US lifts its naval blockade, waives oil sanctions, and observes a ceasefire that includes Lebanon. Andy Burnham says he's not tempted to call an early election. The Prime Minister insists his focus is on helping people with the cost of living and supporting businesses. At least 14 people have died in a plane crash in the Democratic Republic of Congo. It's believed to be due to a technical fault. It's claimed a growing number of university students are wondering if an expensive degree is still worth it. A study has found 60% are worried the qualification won't lead to a job that's worth the student loan. Emily Schulm, who's a graduate, believes she and others on her course were left in the dark.
7: I don't feel like I was given the information about how my degree can turn into a job opportunity at all. I don't feel like it was something that was discussed by the lecturers, by my peers. It just wasn't even something that was on our radar, because I think also we were so wrapped up in the degree.
5: And a single UK ticket has scooped the £111 million jackpot in the latest Euro Millions draw. It's the third such lottery jackpot win in the country this year. And that's the latest.
8: 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Don't forget the Saturday afternoon parties with live music every weekend.

Greetings, devices. Biscuit Tim at the controls for yet another Saturday breakfast show. How's everyone? What's going on out there? On the streets of devices. Busy out there already, of course. Stuff going on. Gearing up for tonight's festivities, of course. If you've been under a rock or elsewhere for the last few days, of course. It's the Colour Rush and Confetti Battle in devices tonight. Oh, and have you won £111 million? You check your lottery ticket. It could be you. What are you going to do with it? It's a lot of sausage rolls, Simon. I guess I'd just get a shed load of jammy dodgers and pay the mortgage off. See what I do after that. I don't know. Give it away to you lot, obviously. Been known to bribe listeners before. With car stickers and stuff like that. Anyway, look, welcome along. Great to have you there. Tons of stuff going on in the show. No time left to tell you about that now on this bed, but hey, some good music to play, at least. Like this one. Rochford Cuddly Toy. Do you know, let you into a bit of a secret, I had chosen this to be today's Skip Tease. And then I listened to it as I skipped through it and thought, no, it's going to be too difficult for them. What do you think? Have I mollycoddled you again?

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2: Staying largely dry across the region today with fine spells of sunshine. There is a small chance of the odd shower in the afternoon, but staying dry and pleasantly warm for many, with a maximum temperature today of 20 degrees. So hopefully a lovely, pleasant evening for everything that's going on in town tonight. Overnight, skies remaining clear and turning chilly. A few mist and fog patches possible. Cloud increasing a little towards the end of the night and down to 8 degrees overnight tonight. Tomorrow, a dry but largely cloudy start. Heavy and persistent rain will arrive later, though, with strengthening winds. Mild but feeling cooler in the rain. But still 21 degrees tomorrow. Morning to Richie Kay. He says £111 million on the lottery, and if I won it, I might be able to come back to the UK and be able to afford to live there. Love to see you back here, Richie Kay, and hope everything's going well for you over there in the Philippines. Perhaps you could come over and visit us. You could treat yourself with that money to a tank of diesel, why not?

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4: You have email.
5: Who's with us then this morning? Well, I'll tell you who's there. Richie Kay is still hanging about, which is good to hear. This is what Richie Kay is currently up to over there in the Philippines. Currently drinking an iced Spanish latte on the balcony and thinking about your offer of a visit to Fantasy Towers. However, get this, right, get this. However, might not buy a tank of fuel, as the cost of it here is a third of the price of it there. Everybody move to the Philippines now. We're coming. Great to have so many international listeners on this morning. Mikkel's also there, our Denmark correspondent. Morning, Mikkel and Khan. Probably just putting the finishing touches to their breakfast, I would imagine. 111 million quid. That's the big lottery win we were hearing about this morning. It's a UK ticket that's won all of that. That's a serious amount of spondoolies. Said Mikkel, using a slang term for money, which we were doing on Monday night, actually. Mikkel says, I could put a new clutch in the Volvo with that. Say no more. Don't you just love a Volvo, though? I had one once, brilliant car. Don't know why I've never bought another one. Probably because it cost 111 million quid to put a clutch in one. Might be exaggerating a bit. Right, what's going on? On the show this morning, I'll tell you, Skip Tease is coming up very soon, and we are actually bringing that a bit more up to date than normal. Looking at a track from The Naughties on this morning, Skip Tease. What else we got going on? Got an alternative news story to bring you. Stuff about tonight's events going on right here in town. Uncle Michael is back as well. He hasn't actually ventured out of the house to see anything at the cinema, but he's found something, a couple of things actually, on your streaming services, so stuff you can watch for free, which is a word we like at the moment, isn't it? And if it's your birthday today, that is the 26th of September. Many happy returns to you from all of us here. Find out later who you're sharing it with on our rundown of the celebrity birthdays. The other thing as well is our National Day. Do you know what National Day is today? Actually, quite a useful one. It is National Save Your Photos Day today. This day reminds us that there are precious memories are perishable, whether through natural disasters like floods or human ones like spilled liquids and computer viruses. Photos in any form are fragile. Backing them up and preserving them is necessary for the long haul. Some of the older photographs that have made it this far may be missing vital information. Many of our grandparents didn't take the time to write the names of the people in the pictures, never realizing that generations later would be as fascinated by the people in the images as they were by taking them. In other words, looking at photos and saying, who on earth's that? Who's that in the fruit hat there at the end of the line? Well, that's your Auntie Gladys. Etc. There are several ways to create order from the chaos. Not on Saturday, there's not. Take charge of the modern photos now. Label as you go, including names, dates, and information about the event on the picture. Back up the digital photos regularly. Share your favourites and display those that bring a smile. So there you are. It is Save Your Photos Day today. Very important. I'm as guilty as this as anyone. I've got so many photos on various devices here, there and everywhere. And I just keep wanting to get around to consolidating them all into one place so they can all get lost together. I think that's the idea, isn't it? So get some printed out and on the walls and stuff. It's no good having them buried in a hard drive, is it? You need some pictures out. Well, I'm not very good at that. But I know it's great when you go around someone's house and they've done like a photo collage and it's on the wall and that, and think, oh, I need to get around to doing that. So that's your excuse today, and probably my excuse as well. Maybe tomorrow when the weather not looking so great. Biscuit Tim with your Saturday breakfast show. Feel free to get in touch. Let us know what you're up to this weekend.

Wednesday is packed lunchtime here on Fantasy Radio. As well as all your favourite songs, we'll have a look at the local news, a dip into the Devizes diary, and birthday shout-outs to everyone who's celebrating their big day this week. The Packed Lunch with me, Mike Marnie, from 12 till 2 every Wednesday, right here on Fantasy Radio. It's what lunchtimes were made for.

Richie has just sent me a picture of his wheels. I'm convinced he's bought from the Acme catalogue. It's his runaround over there in the Philippines. Complete with Fantasy Radio sticker in the... should we call that a windscreen, Richie K? Like a rocket-powered tuk-tuk. Good luck with that.

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Yes, here we go with another Skip Tease. Well done if you got it right last week. It was, in fact, if you didn't hear the answer, last week's Skip Tease was the Moody Blues with their classic Go Now. Well done to everyone who got it right. Commiserations if you didn't. I don't think it was too hard, but I do think this week's, I think it's a bit more tricky, actually. We've come forward in time a bit. Do a lot from the 70s and 80s, because obviously there's some classic and very iconic songs from that era. However, this morning sees us skipping through a track from the late noughties. It did very well. And it is sung by a hugely successful, a well-known solo artist. And the lyrics feature some nonsense syllables. You could get it just from the clues, perhaps. And feel free. If you've never played along with Skip Tease before, very simply, I put a CD in, select a very well-known track, and we skip through it. So you hear the whole track in 30 seconds flat. And we ask you if you can identify at that ultra-high speed. So, yeah, well-known and hugely successful solo artist we're looking for this morning. And the lyrics in the song, some of the lyrics, feature some nonsense syllables. We're looking for a very big hit from the late noughties. We're going to hear it throughout the show. And I've got one or two more clues to give you. If you do struggle with this, I think you might scratch your heads a little bit over this. But feel free to prove me wrong, though, on 730555. Text or WhatsApp 07520619181. Email via the website at fantasyradio.co.uk. Are you ready, everyone? Let's just pop that CD in, then. In it goes, and good luck, everyone!

Travis, classic, walking in the sun this Saturday morning, 26th of September's Biscuit, Tim in the hot seat with your Saturday breakfast show. Messages coming in thick and fast, I would

0: say, two of which I've looked at. A couple of emails just coming in there, so stand by, and we'll get those read out in a bit. But the big news is Craig, of course, first on the list this morning with the correct answer.
1: I don't believe it!
0: So I keep playing that because I do believe it. Well done, Craig. It was pretty quick off the mark, as always. Followed up by Torbin Six, who has got the right artist but the wrong track. Torbin Six, you just need to revise your answer on that one, but I think you'll get there. As you know, who's doing the singing there. If you want to have another listen, Skip Tease. It sounds like this. Very big hit from the late noughties by a well-known, hugely successful solo artist. The lyrics feature some nonsense syllables. We also feature those between 8 and 10 on a Saturday morning. When I'm talking on this microphone. Right, have you seen what they're doing up on Roundway Hill? With the White Horse. Work to restore an iconic Wiltshire monument has got underway. Volunteers are now working to refresh the Millennium White Horse on Roundway Hill. Teams from the National Grid will focus on rechalking the monument, which has faded over time, in a bid to restore its shape and brightness. Announcing the beginning of the project, a spokesman for Devizes Town Council said, "If you're out and about on Roundway Hill over the next couple of weeks, you may notice volunteers working on the Millennium White Horse. The horse was originally created in 1999 to celebrate the new millennium and become a familiar and much-loved feature of the Devizes landscape. Over time, however, the chalk has faded and vegetation has started to affect its appearance. The rechalking will help to restore the horse's shape and brightness, and it's being delivered by volunteers from National Grid who have been working nearby on the North Wessex Downs Visual Impact Provision project." That's a mouthful. Well, VIP for short, that's easier. The VIP scheme involves replacing 4.6 kilometres of overhead electricity lines and 13 pylons with underground cables to help reduce their impact on the nationally protected landscape, which can only be a good thing. "Thank you to everyone involved in helping preserve this important local landmark. We'll share our updates as work progresses and reveal the finished result once the work is complete. Keep an eye on our page to follow the transformation." So there you are. That is the work to restore the Millennium White Horse up on Roundway Hill. Did you know there are 8 white horses which still remain on view today throughout Wiltshire? And I was going to tell you what they are, but do you know what? We could make a bonus little quiz out of this, couldn't we? Do you know where they are, where the other white horses are? We know where one is, obviously. Just been talking about it up there on Roundway Hill. Our local white horse. Where are the other 7 white horses in Wiltshire? Just for a bit of fun. You'd have to name them all. Just get a couple in if you think you know where they are. 2 of them are very close together, actually. I have to say, I didn't know where they all were. I thought there was 5, but there's 8. And you can let me know, 730555, text or WhatsApp 07520 619181, email via the website at fancyradio.co.uk. Let's see if we can name all those white horses by the end of this show. After which, of course, the Segway team are going to be here doing their thing. I dare say they'll be having a quiz. Talking about this evening's festivities, which we'll do, of course, as well. They might even have a guest or two, you never know. That's the Segway team. Pete and Les coming up after me at 10 o'clock today.

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3: So on Skip Tease, it is now well done to Craig. He's got his name on the list very soon. Torbin Six had the wrong answer, but the right artist, but has now revised that for the correct artist. Not a massive fan of this particular artist, Torbin Six, but you've got it right. So well done. Big Red Hippo's got it right. Morning to Big Red Hippo, and also to CJ tuning in this morning. You've both got it right. So well done. If you're wondering what on earth we're talking about this morning, it's this.
4: Skip Tease.
3: And we're skipping through a major track from the late noughties by a well-known and hugely successful solo artist. The lyrics feature some nonsense syllables. And when you hear the whole thing in 30 seconds flat, it sounds like this. There you go. And Torbin Six doing very well on naming all 8 white horses that we've got in Wiltshire. I think looks like Torbin Six got about 5 out of 8 there. So well done to Torbin Six. This is off the back of our little news item there, that they are restoring our local white horse at the top of Roundway Hill there, which is good news. So where are the other 7 white horses in Wiltshire?

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We talk about the football, the rugby, the tennis, and also the local sport as well in and around Devizes. So come and join me, you don't want to miss it. 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

Two new entries on our Skiptease winners list. That is Brian and Sylvia, who gets a bonus point for singing to me down the phone. Well, to Brian for growing a beard due to razor issues.

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5: From the Sky News Centre at 9. Rival clubs are considering their next steps, with all but one of 115 Premier League charges against Manchester City apparently upheld. They've reportedly been found guilty of breaching financial regulations for around a decade, from 2009. During that period, they won three top-flight titles and an FA Cup. City fan and Oasis star Noel Gallagher's given his reaction to the Let Me Talk podcast.
6: Surprised because only that the club have assured us all along that they vehemently denied any of these charges. So it was a bit of a shock to find out that we've been found guilty of all but one. Overall, just quite sad, really. Sad for the fans and the players.
5: City says the process is ongoing. Iran says it's given the US a concrete 7-day plan to reopen the Strait of Hormuz. Tehran claims it would also resume talks on its nuclear program if the US lifts its naval blockade, waives oil sanctions, and observes a ceasefire that includes Lebanon. The Prime Minister's heading to Liverpool ahead of the Labour Party's annual conference tomorrow and his first since taking office. Andy Burnham's already rejected the possibility of an early general election. As thousands of students begin university this week, it's claimed many are questioning whether it's still worth it. A study's found 60% are worried it won't lead to a job that justifies the cost of a student loan. Robbie Williams has told fans he's broken-hearted after his concert in Peru was cancelled.
7: It is beyond our control. It's nothing to do with us. We'll be back as soon as we can be back. God bless you.
5: The singer was speaking outside his hotel after the arena he was due to perform at in Lima was closed for safety reasons. And England are playing their first game since the World Cup when they face Spain in the Nations League this evening. They'll be at Wembley in their Group 3 opener. That's the latest.
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9: Morning all. Morning if you're setting up stall in a shop or market, stall, anywhere in town. The Shambles, hi to you. Hi to anyone queuing up for a sausage roll in Greggs, or even if you're behind the counter selling them. Whatever you're doing, good morning. Biscuit Tim, on your radio, Saturday breakfast, and we're playing some good tunes, like this one. From Noah and the Whale. Still to come, we got Uncle Michael giving you some ideas what to watch on your telly unbunkum box this weekend. That's Roald Dahl.

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2: Staying largely dry across Devizes today with fine spells of sunshine. There is a small chance of the odd shower in the afternoon, but staying dry and pleasantly warm for many, with a maximum temperature today of 20 degrees. Not bad. Skies remaining clear at first tonight and turning chilly overnight. A few mist and fog patches possible. Cloud increasing a little towards the end of the night, down to 8 degrees overnight tonight. Tomorrow, though, a dry but largely cloudy start. Heavy and persistent rain will arrive later with strengthening winds. Mild but feeling cooler in the rain, up to 21 degrees tomorrow. Next week, some pleasant spells of warm sunshine on Monday with light winds, strengthening winds on Tuesday, and unseasonably warm. Some rain later, fresher and breezy on Wednesday with sunshine and showers. That is your weather update for today. Pete will have more during the segue, which is coming next from 10. Meanwhile, right here, we're playing Shed 7, Stand Together. This is new from them.

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2: So the two big picks from the diary this morning are, of course, the Colour Rush and Wheelie Rush taking place tonight, and also the confetti battle in the marketplace. So starting with the Colour Rush, that's going to start from the Green Lane playing fields, and the Wheelie Rush from Hillworth Park, both from 5:45 p.m. That is today. Colour Rush is for runners, with the Wheelie Rush being a wheelchair or pushchair accessible route. Participants will have already registered in advance to take place in that, but if you want to watch, if you want to watch the start, you need to get down to the Green Lane playing fields at 5:45 p.m. or Hillworth Park for the Wheelie Rush. So try to find a route for that, but all they've said is it's the same as last year, so whatever it was last year, it's the same. I'm sure the guys will tell you if you pop down there and see any of the marshals there who are helping to organise things. Of course, the other big thing that's going on tonight, right here in the marketplace from 8:15, is the Doka Confetti Battle. Confetti will be on sale from 7:15, so you've only got an hour to buy some. The confetti battle will take over the marketplace once again, with this year's event marking 71 years since Jim Jennings evolved the tradition of the confetti battle into its current form. Doka hope to cap off the night with a fireworks display. So that'd be good news, but you have been warned, if you're a pet owner, there could be some fireworks in town tonight. So there you go, couple of picks from the diary, Colour Rush and the confetti battle taking place this very evening. If you want more details on that, you can head over to our website and click the diary tab. But I dare say Pete and Scolzi are going to have more information on that and have a bit more of a diary readout during their show. Meanwhile, coming up here, Uncle Michael's going to be joining us very soon for his weekend film roundup.

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0: Dan, Q, Uncle Michael, are you there?
1: All right, Tim.
0: All right, Uncle Michael, how are you?
1: I'm very well, thank you. How are you?
0: I'm pretty good, actually. We're gearing ourselves. We've got festivities here in Devizes because it's the we have a thing called the confetti battle where everyone is just completely mad. Everyone literally does that. They buy a load of confetti and chuck it at each other.
1: Is rice permitted?
0: No, just confetti, which you have to buy. You've only got an hour to get it as well. It's very strictly controlled. But if you can make it.
1: Do you know what? On my wedding day, I had an entire unopened bag of rice chucked at my head.
0: Brilliant.
1: Yes. Use confetti instead. Use the paper stuff, but don't do it right outside the church on the gravel because you get in trouble.
0: You will. The vicar's going to struggle to hoover that up, that's for sure.
1: Yes.
0: Very good. Yes. You're very good indeed. Well, this explains everything about you, Uncle Michael. Right, so, film-wise, you haven't been to the cinema this week. You said you couldn't be bothered.
1: Well, there was a new film out this, Heart of the Beast, Brad Pitt and a dog. Surviving in the wilderness, and I took one look at it. I thought, why? Because honestly, it looks like one of those painting by number films.
0: Oh, okay.
1: It just looks, and then it got really good reviews, but I still didn't get around to watching it anyway. But it's written and directed by David Ayer, who also
0: made help us.
1: A film with Brad Pitt called Fury back in 2014.
0: Right.
1: Now, I've not seen Fury, and it's actually on iPlayer at the moment, so I thought I'd give that a go instead.
0: Brilliant. A film we can watch for free on iPlayer this weekend. Okay. Right. Very, tell us about that, then.
1: Let's say, David Ayer, it's a bit sort of hit and miss with his stuff, because he wrote, like, Training Day.
0: Oh, yeah.
1: Yeah, and various other things. He's done some good stuff. But he also did that original Suicide Squad film from a few years back.
0: Hmm.
1: Not the good one that James Gunn did, the bad one that he did.
0: Right.
1: So it's sort of, it could go one way or the other. So, World War II film.
0: Yeah.
1: About a tank division, tank combo. It's about five guys in a tank, essentially. So you got Brad Pitt's the commander. You got John Berthel, Michael Penner, Shia LaBeouf. It's the usual World War II story where you get the new recruit comes in.
0: Mm-hmm.
1: And obviously he is then going to be subjected to the horrors of war.
0: Indeed. The rookie on the scene.
1: The rookie is going to learn the hard way from the grizzled type. So it's set in Germany in 1945. So it's obviously the end of the end of the Second World War, and then trying to finish off the war, basically. And it's all very unpleasant, believe it or not, because apparently war is hell.
0: I trust you. I trust you on this.
1: Now, I'm not being cynical or sarcastic when I say that. It's kind of the enjoyment value of this film is sort of, it's a bit of a weird one, because as far as action movies go, suspenseful, thrilling action stuff, it's brilliant. It's really, really well done. It's got some amazing sequences in it. It ramps up the tension. It's all that stuff is really nicely done. I kind of had an issue with it, and I don't know if it's just this film or war films in general, but when you're sort of trying to show the horrors of war by humanising one very small group of people, why does it then become okay to dehumanise everyone else?
0: I know what you mean. Yeah, yeah.
1: And I kind of found the morality of the film a little bit sort of questionable. It's a bit, I wouldn't really call it jingoistically flag wave or anything like that. But yeah, it's kind of an odd, it's a slightly uncomfortable watch, because it's how much should you be enjoying this?
0: This is my point. Yeah. What I was going to say. There's been millions of war films. Let's face it, especially about the Second World War. I mean, who after a war film, kind of, says, "Oh, do you know what? I really enjoyed that." Can you do that?
1: I want to get in a tank and blow up first.
0: Yeah, exactly. It's war. You're not supposed to enjoy it, but there's a multitude of films about it. So I suppose ultimately we do enjoy them.
1: But you don't come out of Platoon going, "Well, some fantastic action sequences in there." Because that's not what the film's about.
0: Right.
1: And that someone like Platoon knows that. This one, it doesn't seem to quite understand what its own morality is.
0: Right.
1: It does work on both sides of the coin.
0: Mm-hmm.
1: As I said, action-wise, it's quite a thrilling film. It's got some great bits in between where it sort of almost feels like you're watching a play.
0: Right.
1: Of people sitting around sort of having, they both work individually, but they don't work together in the same film.
0: Right.
1: So it's a lot of good stuff, and I'm not sure how well it hangs together, but it is definitely worth a watch.
0: Definitely worth a watch. That is Fury. Do you think, I suppose, this is 2014, you said.
1: Yes.
0: Do you think there's still an appetite for war films? I suppose there must be if they're still making them.
1: I don't know if it was right now, because, I mean, everything goes in and out. Nobody makes big comedies for the cinema anymore. That's a long gone.
0: Yeah,
1: thing.
0: I guess that was always tricky in the first
1: place.
0: Yeah,
1: everything, there's always an ebb and flow of things coming in and out.
0: Right.
1: And yeah, but yeah.
0: Okay, well, obviously a lot of war around. Perhaps we don't need any more war at the moment. But if you do want more war, you can watch Fury on iPlayer this weekend. Hopefully that'll hang around for a bit. I did watch the trailer, and I thought some of the sequences looked stunning. I mean, the film did look very good. So if you like war, you know, a lot of action and stuff, it's definitely there, isn't it?
1: All shot in this country, borrowing tanks from Bovington Tank Museum.
0: I wondered about that. I thought, this has got to be authentic. This has got to be authentic. All yeah. Oh, right, brilliant.
1: Yeah.
0: Oh, well, that's something, isn't it? Okay.
1: Yeah.
0: What'd you give it, then?
1: I'm 3.5.
0: 3.5 for Fury, which you can watch for free on iPlayer. Right, okay. Mm. Moving on, then. This is a bit more up your street, this next thing, isn't it?
1: Well, if you're going to be like that about it, how familiar are you with Tales from the Crypt?
0: Well, in as much as I've heard the name and just have a very vague awareness of it, but I've never watched any of it. And
1: well, quick pot of history then.
0: Yeah.
1: It was a horror comic from EC Comics. E-Comics, I suppose, EC Comics in the 1950s in America. They did several titles. They also did The Vault of Horror. They did The Haunt of Fear. So they were sort of famous for doing all these horror comics. By today's standards, they're quite innocent.
0: Mm-hmm.
1: They're great fun. You can buy them in collections now. And it's, yeah, they're worth a read. It's sort of, yeah, nice little trip into the past. They were a massive moral outrage at the time, and in the end they end up having to discontinue their entire horror line and they just concentrated on Mad Magazine instead. So that was the end of that. In 1972, I think it was, a British company called Amicus Pictures, who made anthology films, made Tales from the Crypt. Obviously not American, it was completely British. It had like Joan Collins and, well, various other people in it. That was quite a fun film, but again, it just took the Tales from the Crypt stories. After that, though, in the late 80s, HBO in America then decides to turn the whole thing into a TV series.
0: Yes.
1: That works well, because you've got a nice little episode each week.
0: Mm.
1: HBO, of course, being the cable channel in America, we could get away with rudeness, swearing, and a bit of violence. So it became that really sort of, you know, that big sort of horror thing you could watch on TV in the 80s. Oddly, it's sort of been out of circulation for a really long time. I say HBO has their own streaming service. You can't get it. You can't find it anywhere. And suddenly, as if by magic, it turns up on Tubi, the brilliant free streaming service.
0: Yeah, do you know,
1: the whole lot is now on there.
0: Do you know, you've mentioned Tubi quite a few times now with recommendations. They're obviously, it's burgeoning, isn't it, this one?
1: Yeah, I mean, there's no requirement to sign up or anything. Just go to Tubi. You can stick it on your smart TV or watch it on your... It's completely free. It's nothing... Not about it, but yeah, there's a lot of good stuff. Obviously, it's ad supported if you're not paying for it, so you have to sit through a lot of adverts. But yeah, no, there's plenty to find on there. The Tales from the Crypt, though, it's given the fact it started in the 50s, it had a 70s incarnation. This is so 80s. It's so 80s. It really is. It's got that thing where it's kind of, it's inappropriate but kind of fun. In a sort of slightly, I won't say adolescent, but it sort of appeals to the sort of the younger you.
0: Yeah.
1: When you watch it. I would say who's in it, but it's easier to say who's not in it. It is a roll call of literally everybody has been in Tales from the Crypt.
0: Is it one of those kind of like springboards for various actors and directors' careers, you know, where they cut their teeth?
1: It was more the other way around, where everyone was allowed to just go in and sort of do an episode because it was kind of fun to do it. Like, it has episodes directed by Michael J. Fox has directed one, Tom Hanks directed one, Arnold Schwarzenegger directed one.
0: Right, okay.
1: You know, in actual directors, like, you go through the first few episodes and it's like Robert Zemeckis, Back to the Future, Richard Donner did Superman the Omen, Walter Hill. It's just, yeah, everybody has had a little stab in this sort of... this pool of cess, if you like.
0: It sounds like almost like a club that you really want to get in on if you're a director. Yeah. If you haven't done anything.
1: Mm. Yeah, it's funny because if you get to the last season, they moved the whole production to this country.
0: Right.
1: So then you've got people like Steve Coogan turning up in it in the 90s and that sort of thing. Yeah, so it's, but yeah, if you just look through the cast of it, it's everybody's been in it. It's the stories themselves, as I say, they're a bit daft. They're all sort of simple morality things. When you read the comic, you can be like four panels into the first page and you know how it's going to end. It's going to have an ironic, comeuppance for the person who's, you know, it's that sort of thing. It's, you know, it's all quite predictable, but it's done in such a fun way.
0: It reminds me of a sort of hardcore Tales of the Unexpected. Makes you wonder if it was a twist on that in the first place.
1: It's that telling individual stories, yeah. But yes, it's a simple story where there's going to be some sort of, yeah, ironic, yeah.
0: I always had it in my head as well that there was, you know, it always began with some kind of like some ghoulish character sitting by a fireside introducing.
1: Yes, you've got the Crypt Keeper. That's right. Yeah.
0: Yeah, and I watched that last night. Yeah, and saw that it was also accompanied by a bit of Danny Elfman.
1: Yes, that is peak Danny Elfman, the theme music for this.
0: If anyone doesn't know, Danny Elfman was responsible for so much sort of quirky horror, supernatural sort of films, and including
1: almost all Tim Burton stuff.
0: Yeah.
1: And Simpsons, obviously. Yeah.
0: Ghostbusters.
1: It's got him written all over it, yeah.
0: Yeah.
1: So, silly animatronic puppets.
0: Yeah.
1: Danny Elfman music, a role. It's just fun. It's really good fun, and it's free to watch.
0: And it sort of sets the scene, maybe think this is comic horror, isn't it?
1: Yes, yeah. Yes.
0: Right.
1: Yeah, in every sense of the word.
0: Tales from the Crypt available. How long's each episode?
1: No more than half an hour normally.
0: Oh, right. So quite a cool little thing just to stick on, you know,
1: yes,
0: in the evening.
1: It's easy just to sort of dip into, yeah.
0: Brilliant. Okay. Well, it sounds fantastic. I'm quite interested. I'm going to check that out tonight, and I'm sure many of our listeners will as well. We have to round off. Oh, what'd you get it? What'd you give Tales of the Crypt as a whole?
1: I mean, I'm going to say 4 stars as a whole, because obviously it's wildly varying in quality, depending what episode you're watching. But yeah, no, it's great fun.
0: Brilliant. Okay, Tales from the Crypt, that's on free streaming service Tubi, which you can get on your smart TV. We're going back to our first film for inspiration for our track today. Nothing too original, but a good track, which is by War. It's a track called Lowrider, Uncle Michael, which you will all recognise when you hear it. Sort of 70s sort of instrumental funk track. Do enjoy it. Uncle Michael, thank you so much for coming on again, and hopefully do join us again in a week's time with some more films.
1: Will do.
0: Cheers, Uncle Michael. Have a great weekend.
1: Cheers.
0: Bye-bye.
1: Bye. Bye-bye. Bye.

0: morning, good morning, good morning. And what a lovely day it is. Rise and shine, rise and shine.
1: So if you just joined us, welcome along to The Breakfast Show this Saturday here at Fantasy Radio 97 FM. Thanks so much to Uncle Michael, who was recommending film-wise Fury, which is a World War II tank-based film. And you can watch that for free on iPlayer this weekend. They gave that a 3.5 out of 5. And Tales from the Crypt, episodes of which you can watch on Tubi, the free streaming service on your smart TV. I'm definitely going to check that out. I'll probably look at Fury as well, I think, at some point. Meanwhile, a couple of things going on here. We're doing this, of course. Skip Tease. And seeing if you can identify this morning's track we are looking for, a big hit from the late noughties by a well-known and hugely successful solo artist. The lyrics feature some nonsense syllables. I've got a further clue for you now. In 2018, the singer in question starred in a film about country music. And when you hear the track in 30 seconds, it sounds like this. Can you identify it? Quite a few listeners and Pete know what that is, do you? Not too late. Actually, he thinks he knows. He hasn't actually told me the answer yet, so he could be wrong. 730555 if you want to get your name on the list. Text or WhatsApp 07520 61 91 81, and you can email via the website at fantasyradio.co.uk. The other little thing we're doing, just keeping it simmering on the back burner, is as they have been refurbishing our local White Horse. It was created for the Millennium up on Ramway Hill. Have you seen the work? I think that actually might be done now, actually, because I saw half of it was done in the week, and I think the other half might be done now as well. If you're down that end of town, let us know how it looks like they're getting on with that. Anyway, to sort of celebrate that, I was wondering if you lot knew where the other 7 white horses in Wiltshire were. So I've got a bit of a list here, which we're going to go through in a bit. Just give you a little bit longer than that. But Torbin 6 is doing pretty well on that. Do you know where they all are?

I thought I knew where they all were, but actually there's a couple more there that I didn't. Anyway, that is that. Still to come as well. We've got our celebrity birthday roundup. So if you're sharing your birthday with some of our celebs, we'll tell you who they are.

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1: Right, so, morning to Justin, who's invited us all round to his big birthday party, because he's having a big birthday. That's not till February, though, so I'm sure he'll update us nearer the time with times and directions and what to bring. Thank you, Justin, for that, for the heads up. Track coming up for Justin in a bit. Meanwhile, we're going to do our white horses now, so... Justin says he thinks it's nearly complete, actually, the work on restoring the White Horse up there on Roundway Hill. But where are the other White Horses? In Wiltshire. Well, of course, there's one up in Westbury, which is the oldest of the White Horses on Bratton Down. Cheryl, we know about. That was put there in 1780. It can be seen well from the A4 and footpaths leading up to the site. There's one in Marlborough. There's a small white horse, not easily as visible as some of the others due to nearby trees. However, can be seen from various points in Marlborough. It was put there in 1804. There's one at Alton Barnes on Milk Hill. That's a good walk, that is. Overlooking the Vale of Pewsey. Where, of course, there is another white horse. Set a mile south of the village. The Pewsey one was put there in 1937. Now, if you go head over towards Swindon, you'll see one on the right, Hackpen Hill, the edge of the Marlborough Downs. 2 miles south of Broad Hinton Village, and also over that neck of the woods, Broadtown. This is the one that I'm not sure if I've seen or not. 3 miles south of Royal Wootton Bassett, this horse was quite neglected until the formation of the Broadtown White House Restoration Society in 1991. So there you are, and of course we've got our very own one right here in Devizes. 1999, of course, that was created. The most recent of the white horses, carved in celebration of the millennium, located on Roundway Hill, overlooking the village of Roundway. This is the only horse in Wiltshire to be facing to the right. Did you know that? Oh, pub quiz question for you locals. So there you go. Thank you very much for taking part in that. Well done to Torbin 6, who got 5 out of 8 on our little bonus white horse quiz this morning. Morning to Joanne and the Three Amigos. We've got this morning's Skip Tease absolutely spot on. Good job. We'll be revealing the answer to that very shortly, in fact. And Mickle says, off the back of Uncle Michael's recommendation this morning, I really like Fury when I saw it. Gritty and uncomfortable in places. Planning to watch it again. Well, there you are. Make of it what you will. And always great to hear your feedback on if you've watched one of the films that Uncle Michael has recommended. Know how to do that. Right, let's get this on for Justin and Droopy and Annette.

right, is it your birthday today? September the 26th, it is all day. Some members of my family are mean to me, because as you know, it was my birthday just over a week ago, and they find out when it was in the day you were born. They say, how, you can't start celebrating till the moment of your birth. And I was born around tea time, so that's half the birthday gone, isn't it? Anyway, that's rubbish. It's all day. You can have an all-day birthday, all right? Here we go, then. Celebrity birthdays. We've got Barnes Wallace on the list, talking war earlier. Of course, invented the bouncing bomb. He practiced at Derwent Reservoir. Do you know that? Up in the Midlands there. Of course, documented in the Dam Busters, classic black and white war film. Passed away in 1979. Who else? Oh, you are the weakest link, goodbye, he says with a casual wink, of course. Anne Robinson, star of The Weakest Link. And Points of View, remember that, when she used to do that show, we used to write to the BBC and say, dear BBC, when, oh, when, and why, oh, why, etc. She's 82. I know. Talking films, as we have been this morning, a famous face from the world of movies, Linda Hamilton, from the Terminator films and others. Remember, she was good in those, wasn't she? She got pretty mean as she progressed in that role. She turns 70 today, believe it or not. Happy birthday to her. And finally, one of the most suave characters from the world of music. It's Brian Ferry's birthday today, of course. Frontman of Roxy Music and solo artist in his own right. I'm sure that Brian Ferry is still looking very cool, aged 81 today. So happy birthday to all of the celebrities on our list, and to you if it's yours as well. I'm going to get out of here now because the Segway team are waiting in their wings. They're just putting the finishing touches to their show. They've got it all under control and it's all really well organised. Scalzi's putting her lipstick on, which is obviously the most important thing. Careful if you're on here later on, there might be some on the microphone. Just wipe it off with a damp cloth. All right, Skip Tees then. What do we know about that? Well, it was a UK number one in 2009. It was by a well-known, hugely successful solo artist. Lyrics feature some nonsense syllables. And in 2018, the singer starred in a film about country music. Who was it? Well, Craig knew, Torbin Six knew, Big Red Hippo knew, CJ knew, Brian knew, and the Three Amigos knew. It was

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0: from the Sky News Centre at 10. Manchester City are expected to challenge a reported guilty verdict to all but one of 115 charges of financial irregularities. The club's always denied wrongdoing. Sanctions could include hefty fines, a huge points deduction, and even potential expulsion from the Premier League. Sports writer Henry Winter doesn't expect any quick decisions.
1: They are incredibly likely to appeal, but running alongside that process, I'm sure, will be rival clubs, accountants and lawyers who will be examining this and see if they should have any recompense out with any punishment that may well be cast down.
0: Iran says it's given the US a plan which would see the Strait of Hormuz reopen within 7 days. The country's foreign minister says the choice now rests with the United States over whether to follow their conditions. Meanwhile, US broadcaster CNN has reportedly been banned from travelling with Donald Trump on Air Force One. It's the latest move in a battle between the White House and the media. Boys who were infected with HIV and hepatitis when they were experimented on as schoolchildren are being recognised with a new memorial. The statue at a school in Hampshire honours the 122 children with haemophilia who were treated there in the 1970s and 80s. Only around 30 of them were still alive when the Infected Blood Public Inquiry published its main report in 2024. One victim, Gary Webster, says getting compensation is important.
2: It's recognition that the school did carry out unethical research on children here. So that's an important piece of the puzzle. I mean, money isn't everything. I mean, it won't bring back our health. You know, it won't make us better again. But it is that adds that extra little bit of security.
0: Dementia deaths among women are at their highest level in 5 years. There are calls for the government to put the condition at the top of the health agenda. And the audiobook of Jane Austen's Sense and Sensibility has ramped up in popularity on Spotify. A new film adaptation of the book's just come out in cinemas. That's the latest.
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0: morning, Scousey.
1: Morning, Pete. I just have to say, I've walked in here and I've got two guys completely oppositely dressed. I've got one who's sat
0: And you look like you've already been in the colour run.
1: Well, I thought it was rather colour coordinated, even down to the jewellery. Pete, I have to say, you look equally as attractive, Tim, in your...
2: I'm in drag, that's what she's trying to say.
0: That wig short, doesn't suit you.
1: Your shorts and your Biscuit Tim T-shirt. Lovely.
2: Yeah.
1: You're looking well.
2: Thank you very much.
1: Good haircut. And Pete, well, he's obviously on duty somewhere. Where are you going to be on duty then, Pete?
0: I'm in the theatre this evening. I told you that when you walked through the door.
1: I'm just saying that
0: you
1: so
0: didn't,
1: you can tell everybody
0: didn't pay
1: else.
0: Any attention.
1: I did. I know what you said.
0: You never pay any attention.
2: Are you on the door? Are you on the door, Pete? No. Get up.
0: I had to let her in. I should have said, your name's not down, you're not coming in.
2: Not in those shoes.
0: Not in those shoes. But
1: well, judging by this greeting, I think you ought to stay and look after me, Tim.
2: Right.
0: She needs looking after. Anyway, let's have some music. That's what we're here for.
1: Is that right?
0: Yeah.
1: Okay.
0: They're not here to listen to you raffle on.
1: You're going to try and be nice to me?
0: Nope.

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2: Well, today it's staying largely dry across the region with fine spells of sunshine. There's a small chance of the odd shower in the afternoon, but staying dry and pleasantly warm for many. Maximum temperatures about 20 degrees. Tonight, skies remaining clear at first and turning chilly. A few mist and fog patches possible. Cloud increasing a little towards the end of the night with minimum temperatures of about 8 degrees. As for tomorrow, a dry but largely cloudy start to Sunday. Heavy and persistent rain will arrive later with strengthening winds. Mild but feeling cooler in the rain. Maximum temperatures 21 degrees. That's for next week. Some pleasant spells of warm sunshine on Monday with light winds, strengthening winds on Tuesday, unseasonably warm, some rain later. That's your weather on the best radio station in Wiltshire.

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0: time.
1: That's the Kooks and Shine On. It's Fantasy Radio. It's 18 minutes past the hour of 10 o'clock. See you later, Tim. Bye-bye. he's just oofed. Yeah, it's we've got loads coming on today. Just a quick message coming in, though. It says, greetings, Les and Pete, from a clear, sunny evening in the Philippines. That's Mr. and Mrs. Richie K.
0: Oh, my word. Wow. Gosh, how lovely. Thank you. Isn't that nice? What a nice message.
1: Well, yeah, just because you've gone on holiday or you've gone somewhere else doesn't mean you say you can't listen to us in the morning.
0: Well, it's funny. I think it must be that time of the year. My daughter's just come back from Atea in Spain. My son's just come back, or is in the process of coming back from...
1: Why, were they all wanted or something?
0: No, they've all gone off with friends to...
1: Well, it's the best time to go on holiday, because the weather's still quite nice and there's no kids, because they're all back at school.
0: It's true, true, yeah.
1: So that means the holiday prices are a lot cheaper, and you don't have screaming little oiks running around.
0: Oh, dear.
1: Do you know what? I always remember we went for a meal once.
0: Only once?
1: Well, we went to this one particular... Okay. Well, we've only gone to this one place once. And we walked in, and there's some lovely seating towards the right-hand side of the bar. And it was all full. There was a massive family there. So they took us up, and we were very near the kids' play area, right at the other end of the pub. And the kids kept running backwards and forwards. And it turns out that the people who were sitting in the children-free area... They were the ones whose kids were running about the pub in the thing. It was a shame one of them tripped up on the way past the table.
0: Don't be nasty.
1: I wasn't being nasty. I'm just saying one of them tripped up on the way past the table.
0: Okay. This guy, go on.
1: You know, you think so? If you've got kids, stay with them, watch them. Yeah. Don't sit down the other end of the pub so everybody else has got to put up with them.
0: I have to own up to something here. A slight weakness I have for a programme, and if you just go, you'll be horrified. But you must agree, there's absolutely naff all on the telly these days.
1: Oh, no, Bake Off started, I'm fine.
0: Oh, okay. Well, Nigella's good.
1: Nigella's on it.
0: Is she good?
1: Yeah, she's very good, actually.
0: There's another person on there. Anyway, I'm not going to...
1: Yeah, she doesn't like Alison Hammond, just in case you're interested.
0: All right, don't tell everybody. She's fake. She's too fake for me. There's a programme that I watch avidly every night, which I'm very... Okay, I'll own up to it. GPs Behind Closed Doors. I love the
1: characters. Do you know, I cannot and I will not watch any of those sort of programmes.
0: I love the characters. I get
1: really upset, or really annoyed. Embarrassing Bodies.
0: Oh, for goodness sake.
1: I'm so embarrassed. Why? I can't go to my own doctor, but I'll get all my bits out on television.
0: Yes,
1: no.
0: It's
1: go and see your doctor.
0: Unbelievable. I know, I agree.
1: there's nothing that you've got wrong with you your doctor hasn't seen before. You can always tell if there is, because he'll bring all the nurses in to have a look.
0: Oh, dear, yeah.
1: Yes, no, when you awful. Get the receptionist come in, then you've gone a bit too far. But
0: I know, it's bad, isn't it? But I think the characters, you get to know them. There's Doris, who's about 125 and still going in on a Zimmer frame just for science. Just love it. Oh, dear, oh, dear. See the things, the sort of stuff I like to watch, Pete. What's your favourite? Oh, Sewing Bee. Well, we both
1: Sewing Bee's finished now.
0: I know.
1: So that was good. Pottery Throwdown is on at the moment with Lisa Tarbuck. Or Lisa Tarbuck.
0: Yeah, I did watch one.
1: And they had the second one on last Sunday.
0: That woman Lucy, is that?
1: Yeah,
0: Lucy?
1: She's married to John, or she was married to John Richardson, wasn't she? Yeah,
0: she's
1: I think they've split up now.
0: Really?
1: Yeah. Oh. But there's Denise Van Outen on. I think she's funny anyway. But but some of the things, I mean, last week she made... Something I don't know what it was supposed to be, but it looked like an ashtray. But she painted it really nice. But this week they had the same guy. I think it was the same guy won Potter of the Week this week that won last week, and he really wasn't expecting it. So, yeah. But yeah, I think it's I like things like that, because it's they're doing things that I couldn't do, and obviously some of them can't do very well. But you can see they're actually getting well into it. I did some clay work when I was at school, which was a very long time ago. But yeah, it was great fun to do.
0: The local college branch here in Devizes, years ago, I don't know whether they still do it, but they did pottery classes, and I joined that because I love doing that sort of crafting. And I got to know a lady there, really lovely lady. And she took 6 weeks to do one piece, and I was doing like two items every. I just couldn't stop mass producing everything. It was so different, you know. But a lot of people crafting, aren't they?
1: Yeah, it's fun.
0: Yeah.
1: Have a go at something.
0: It's creative.
1: I'm sure there's loads of things, loads of clubs and things you can join in Devizes if you want to have a go at something.
0: I would think if you we should do that sometime. Well, we know how many crafters there are about, because look at the banner for starters, that wonderful banner that. There's hundreds of those banners and all those crafters from all those places in Devizes, in and around. Yeah, talented.
1: We should do that live on the radio. Pottery, that doesn't work on the radio,
0: no,
1: does
0: it? Nice
1: sewing
0: try.
1: Doesn't work on the radio either. And neither does cooking.
0: No.
1: We'll have to find something we can do on the wireless.

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2: Well, the Lovely Lunch is back for its third year, Saturday the 26th of September at St Andrew's Church in Long Street. There's two sittings at 12 noon and 1:30 p.m. It's a community meal hosted by Sustainable Devizes and the church, and it's part of the Thrive Sustainability Day and Devizes Food and Drink Festival. Tickets are just £4 per person, with two children going free for each paying adult. 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There's also a vintage tea dance in Market Lavington. 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There's a charity vintage tea dance at the Market Lavington Community Hall. 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If you'd like to swing beside the seaside, enjoy the entertainment provided by the Salisbury Big Band in a seaside setting. There'll be a raffle and best dressed competition where 1940s and 50s swimwear is encouraged. That should be fun. Tickets should be booked in advance through tickets.co.uk and are £10 to include a drink and cake, or £16 for a picnic pot lunch including a drink. There's more on the Devizes Diary. We'll come back to that in a bit.

0: as Proud Mary, the Creedence Clearwater Revival.
1: Oh,
0: we like a revival.
1: I say, that's awfully posh.
0: It is awfully posh.
1: Yes, yes. Actually, we should do sort of a radio voice, shouldn't we? Very English, very British. What do you think? Should we try?
0: No.
1: Update it a little. What do you mean, no?
0: No.
1: Oh, come in a garden, mate, like what you do.
0: I ain't putting on no airs and graces for nobody.
1: Oh, my God, I know better than that. I've seen you on I've seen you on that stage, mate. Sorry, you were saying?
0: Oh, the Deadwood stages, right? No.
1: Yeehaw.
0: Right, a couple of... we've done some Devizes Diary, but there's a couple of other bits and pieces going on today that we need to talk about. The Colour Rush today. It starts from Green Lane Playing Fields and the Wheelie Rush from Hillworth Park. Both start at 5:45 on Saturday. The Colour Rush is for runners and the Wheelie Rush is being a wheelchair or pushchair accessible route. Participants must register in advance through Ticket Source. Each year, the Colour Rush and Wheelie Rush participants are covered in paint as they reach the finish line here in the marketplace.
1: I can't think of it.
0: Also today in the marketplace at 8:15 is the confetti battle. That'll be taking place. Confetti will be on sale from 7:15. The confetti battle will take over the marketplace once again, with this year's event marking 71 years since Jim Jennings evolved the tradition of the confetti battle into its current form. And Doka are hoping to cap off the night with a fireworks display. Which, actually, it's great. You've got the colour rush and the confetti battle, and it's going to rain tomorrow, so that'll wash it all away. That'll be nice and clean.
1: You reckon?
0: Yeah.
1: I would just say one thing about the firework display. If you've got animals... dogs, obviously. Okay.
0: Don't bring them to town.
1: Well, no, obviously, but just bear in mind, we know for a fact that even where we are, which is quite a way out of Devizes, I mean, it's not close to that close to Devizes, our two girls really go ballistic. We have to cover them. We have to get them on the sofa with something like a rug over them to...
0: You know, it's
1: really
0: funny, we were talking about fireworks the other night, and somebody said that they'd had planned firework display, quite a big-ish one, posters up and everything, and they started the display at the time it said on the posters, all the rest of that, and one resident called the fire brigade on them because they said it's too early for fireworks night, fireworks, you shouldn't be allowed to do that, my dogs don't like it.
1: Oh,
0: it was all about her and her dogs.
1: Just if you know it's going on, then you make plans. You
0: go out.
1: No, you make sure your animals are
0: go out somewhere
1: happy.
0: Nice, like the Isle of Wight.
1: Yeah. Well,
0: you know, the thing is, if it's an advertised display, I get what you're saying. If it's somebody just lets off fireworks in their garden, that's one thing. But if there's an advertised display, and you know it's been, and they've been advertising it for months and selling tickets and all the rest of that, you can't then complain that there's fireworks on that night.
1: Be prepared.
0: You know,
1: could I just say a very nice, warm, warm welcome to Sarah. Morning, my lovely girl. She's not feeling 100%. I said I'll join you on that, but she's got a hell of a very sexy voice. Got a bit of a cold, is our Sarah. Very sexy voice. And
0: you're sniffing.
1: No, I'm not.
0: Go and sit behind that screen.
1: That's air conditioning. Always it does that to me in here. You know very well, as soon as I come in here, it's like,
0: yeah, she all the time when it was broken, she's moaning, oh, it's too hot, it's too hot, it's too hot. We put it back on, oh, it's too cold.
1: No, I love it. I love it in this studio. But anyway, she luckily, when Sarah phones in, I know I'm getting a chance to hear something by Cher. But you're going to find something a little bit more obscure. Can I say that? Oh, you found it.
0: Oh, yeah.
1: Oh, hey.

0: There we go. That was Cher and Heartbreed playing that one for Sarah. Now, I'm going to finish off doing the Devizes Diary because there was one event that's on there that I missed for today. And that's from 7:30 tonight. There's an Elvis tribute. Steve Knight, Elvis Returns. A full live band will be appearing at the Conservative Club in Long Street. 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
1: I've just got one thing to say.
2: Thank you very much.
1: Sorry.
0: Oh, was that supposed to be Elvis?
1: Oh, God.
0: I have no idea. 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
1: Right.
0: You like bingo?
1: No.
0: We do bingo in our local pub.
1: You used to do a lot of it, didn't you?
0: I did bingo for about 35 years. I've got trophies to say that I was the best bingo caller in the country.
1: You're having a giraffe.
0: No, I've got trophies to say that I was the best bingo caller in the country.
1: You're kidding me.
0: I won the best bingo caller in the region 3 times and won the best bingo caller in the country 2x. That's why I got a job on telly doing bingo.
1: See, I've got to say something. I get it. You've got to be good at something, I suppose.
0: Yeah, when we find out what it is, we'll let you know.

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0: Sabrina Carpenter and Man Child. It's all coming up to 11 o'clock already. We'll be talking to somebody on the telling phone a little bit later.
1: The telling phone, yes. Our lovely Debbie.
0: So that's about a show coming up at the Wharf, and that is Playhouse Creatures, which starts on October the 8th, going through till October the 10th. So I'm sure Debbie will tell us all about that one in a little while.
1: She had to borrow something of mine. Why did she? I wonder why Debbie thought I would have a witch's broomstick.
0: Well, she knows you get about somehow.
1: Anyway, so we should be talking to.
0: We're talking to Debbie a little bit later on.
1: 11. So if you're listening, we've all connections are sorted, and we're looking forward to chatting to you.
0: Like you would know whether they're sorted anyway.
1: Well, you told me they were. And are you going to? Who are you doing next? Because I've got two.
0: Well, you've got two people
1: there.
0: You want to talk
1: can
0: to.
1: Can I mention both?
0: Yeah.
1: Right, Justin.
0: As long as you don't take more than 10 minutes.
1: Oh, stop it! Do I time you?
0: Yeah, but I'm looking at the news, dear.
1: Well, I can.
0: I will just cut you off.
1: Yeah, exactly. Justin's been on the phone again. Lovely boy. He's with his friend Droopy Draws, which I think it's rather derogatory, but apparently Droopy Jaws doesn't mind being called Droopy Jaws. And he's asked, I think that's, I hope that's.
0: Have you got your Bridget Jones's on?
1: I hope it's not a description. Anyway, he wants it, he's asked for something that Pete, I think, is going to try and find. But Justin's convinced, this is not my Justin, by the way. Justin was saying he's got a ghost living in called Annette. Annette. Who ever heard of a ghost called Annette?
0: Is she a fisherman?
1: Oh, stop it. Dear, I didn't
0: God,
1: see that
0: I
1: one.
0: Could see the penny going. Glunk, glunk,
1: I didn't
0: glunk,
1: see
0: glunk,
1: that one. And apparently she does food in the air fryer.
0: Does she?
1: She's a ghost, so good luck with that then, Justin. I'm sorry.
0: Well, I hope she's cooking enough for everybody.
1: But I've all seriousness now. I've just had a lovely phone call from our very, very lovely resident gentleman that has Christmas every day, Mr. Christmas, Andy Parks. Now, it's a big event down at one of our favourite pubs, the Pelly. He is there tonight between 7 and 11, and it's a disco request night. So you can go down there, and if he's got it and you ask for it, he'll give it to you. He's a lovely guy. He and I sort of known each other a few years, been on telly together. Course, as you very well
0: crime
1: know,
0: watch.
1: It was not you, cheap. I didn't realise. I was just being filled in by Pete saying, telling me about his days, doing on the telly, doing.
0: Yeah, I did about seven and a bit, 8 years.
1: Flipping heck! I just don't.
0: Well,
1: know
0: Pete's working for a living, doesn't it?
1: Well, don't know.
0: Just stand and smile at a box and talk.
1: Yeah,
0: it's like being on air, except we don't have to. You don't have to put your makeup on or anything.
1: So you say. Okay.
0: Well, you don't have to put your makeup on.
1: Oh, my God.
0: They think you was that ghost. Yes. I've seen you without your slap on.
1: I know. You threatened me, didn't you, with that? Yeah, anyway.
0: Frightened the life out of me, I've got to be honest.
1: He went into therapy.
0: She'd got a wincy at nighty on, hair in curlers and no makeup.
1: I had not, you cheeky devil. Anyway, go to the Pelly tonight. Lunchtime you can go, like I said, food is lovely. But Andy's going to be there between 7 and 11 tonight with a request disco. So you can go in there and sort of ask him. And if he's got it, he'll play it. So great evening. Pelly does what Pelly does.
0: So now
1: well.
0: You could watch the confetti battle in the marketplace and then pop in pop in for a disco.
1: Absolutely.
0: What a wonderful idea.
1: What a wonderful evening. Lovely. The weather's going to be good, is it? Yes, of course it is.
0: Of course it will. Yep. It'll be fine. Right, I'm going to take you up to the news now then with this one. Let's go round again. You can play this for the fun fair that's outside, couldn't you?
1: Oh, yes.
0: Hold tight. Here we go. Super fast.

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5: From the Sky News Centre at 11. Manchester City are looking to appeal after nearly all of the 115 charges it faced for breaking Premier League financial rules were reportedly upheld. The club's always denied wrongdoing from 2009 to 2018 when it won three top-flight titles and an FA Cup. Culture and Sports Secretary Lisa Nandy says she understands concerns by supporters.
6: We've done a lot as a government in the last couple of years to try to provide more certainty to fans, including introducing the Football Governance Act, but people need to know that the rules are fair and that they're applied consistently. That's why we're hoping that the Premier League and Manchester City can resolve this as swiftly as possible.
5: Iran says it's proposed a deal to the US that would see the Strait of Hormuz reopened within a week. Tehran set out conditions, including Washington waiving oil sanctions and observing a ceasefire that includes Lebanon. A memorial is being created at a boarding school in Hampshire where boys were infected with HIV and hepatitis. More than 100 pupils with the blood clotting disorder haemophilia were given experimental blood products during the 1970s and 80s. Andy Burnham's heading to Liverpool for the Labour Party conference this weekend, fresh from knocking down rumours he's considering an early general election. The Prime Minister told reporters yesterday he's focusing on the job at hand. The Sun's chief political correspondent Martina Bett says speculation came from a poll last week that showed a boost for Labour, but leaves the party short of a majority.
7: There were reports some people at Number 10 were pushing for an early election, and looking at this poll, they were like, right, we should do it. But it would essentially bring Britain to a standstill when it comes to government governing, because Labour would be forced to do a coalition with left-wing parties.
5: Monzo is apparently in talks about a sale to Brazil's new bank. The move could value it at up to £10 billion. And Pope Leo will celebrate a huge open-air mass in the centre of Paris today. Tens of thousands of people are expected in the Place de la Concorde during the first papal visit to France in 18 years. That's the latest.
3: 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Don't forget the Saturday afternoon parties with live music every weekend.

0: That's Amy Winehouse, who's going back to black. It's Fantasy Radio on a Saturday morning.
1: Is you going to make a phone call, is you?
0: Well, yeah, I will if you give me a phone number. It's a lot easier to make a phone call if you've got the phone number.
1: I didn't realise. I'm sorry. I'll do that then.
0: Silly woman. Right, I've had an email in. It says, good morning, Pete and Leslie. It's so great to hear you back on the radio today, Leslie/mum. The Wimborne Wombles here. Okay. We have our lovely niece, Gabriella, and her dad, Neil, here for her first Canford Exeat weekend.
1: Exeat.
0: Please could you dedicate Rather Be by Clean Bandit for her, and that's love from Pip, Rob, Maxine and Scrumpy.
1: Yeah, we just, I caught up with my lovely kids this week. So they popped in. I think they were sort of thought I was maybe dying and whatever. And they popped over.
0: Well, they popped around to see what they could have.
1: They
0: walk out with a box full of stuff.
1: I wish they would actually probably help. But Scrumpy, their dog, we've been looking after Scrumps because they've been in that air, enjoying a bit of weather. And so we had Scrumps and we've missed her actually. But the good thing about it is there's more room on the bed now because with the three dogs, there wasn't much room left on in the bed. Have you ever slept in a bed with dogs?
0: I wouldn't have dogs in the bedroom.
1: Oh, why is that then? Is it not healthy?
0: No.
1: Is you thinking it's not healthy to have a dog on your bed?
0: I wouldn't have a dog anywhere upstairs. Well, you haven't got one,
1: well,
0: about that. You haven't got
1: either.
0: Upstairs.
1: I've got a bungalow. Stupid boy. Oh, dear.
0: Yeah, no, I wouldn't have a dog in the bedroom.
1: Well, yes. Yes. They've got nice beds. They have the special dog beds for the bed, but they tend to use our bed as well, which is a bit unfortunate.
0: It's when you wake up in the middle of the night and you're curled up in their dog bed.
1: Lovely. Very healthy. But I love it. I love it. So, yes. So it's nice to see them and hear from them and everything. So, oh, well, that's lovely. They've got Gabriella and Neil with them and lovely, lovely people.
0: And this is the song that they wanted.
1: Oh.

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0: That's the Wandering Hearts and Wild Silence. It's Fantasy Radio. It's about 17 minutes past the hour. And we are joined on the telephone by the lovely Debbie, who's going to be telling us a little bit about what's coming up in the Wharf Theatre from October the 8th. Good morning, Debbie.
1: Good morning, Debbie.
2: Good morning, Pete.
0: How are we?
2: I'm good, thank you. How are you guys?
0: Oh, we're wonderfully well, wonderfully well. Now, you're here to tell us a little bit about the play that's coming on. I think it's our next major production at the Wharf Theatre, and it's on between the 8th and the 10th of October. What exactly are we doing?
2: Okay, so we're doing a three-night run of a dramatic comedy called Playhouse Creatures, which is set in 1660s London, right after King Charles II reopened the theatres following years of Puritan suppression. And so it's the first time in English history that women were legally permitted to perform on stage. So the play follows a short period in the lifetime of five women, five actresses, who are all come together to perform for this company. And it's about the interplay of characters. It looks at their lives. The narrative moves between the dressing room sort of chaos, where there's a lot of sort of banter, comedic banter and camaraderie. We see excerpts of Restoration comedy, which is absolutely hilarious. We get excerpts of Shakespeare, but it's all of that seems quite lighthearted in some ways, and it is. It's very, very funny. I have to say, it's hilarious in places. But it's also deeply moving in places as well, as we sort of track, you know, how these women were treated. Because they were, the first English actresses, they were often treated as creatures, really, rather than professionals. And in some ways likened to the bears that had inhabited these spaces when they had been bear pits before they got turned into theatres. So it's a really interesting piece.
0: So now, anybody that knows a lot about theatre will probably know that there weren't ladies on stage, because I know Shakespeare, traditionally all of the Shakespeare parts were men, and some of them were men in dresses and things. I didn't realise it was that stayed up until the 1660s.
2: Yes, it wasn't until the King Charles opened the theatres that they were then permitted to actually perform on stage. So it's a revolutionary piece of theatre, this, actually. It really does look at the struggles that women had to try and give themselves a life as professional actresses. So, and the fact that they didn't really have, even in all of that, there was a lot of sexual exploitation. They didn't have any artistic freedom. They didn't have any, they didn't have equal pay. All the things that we still hear kind of going on nowadays. Things haven't changed that much, unfortunately, in the last nearly 400 years.
0: Now, this story, is it actually based on real life actresses, or is it a representation of what they went through?
2: It is actually based on real life actresses. So four of the characters, which is we have Mrs. Betterton, Mrs. Farley, Mrs. Marshall and Nell Gwynn. They're all based on real life characters. And then we have one other character, Doll Common, who is a little bit more of a kind of a bit more of an everywoman in that sense. She represents a number of different kind of character traits and personality types. But of course, the most famous of those was Nell Gwynn, who became the mistress of King Charles II, and was very well known as that, and became a very famous actress.
0: I recognise the name. I didn't actually realise she was an actress before that.
1: Can I butt in here, Debbie?
2: I'm
1: in awe of this. You happened to mention when I saw you yesterday what an amazing cast you've got. You've got some names there that just alone would, some names that we haven't seen on the recently on the Wharf stage, which I must admit is going to be a real treat for the theatre goers.
2: I am
1: the characters
2: really
1: they're playing as well.
2: Absolutely. I mean, I'm really delighted that I've got the cast I have. You know, people will know, you know, Freddie Underwood, who's performs and directs at the Wharf a lot and runs Stagecoach at Trowbridge and Frome, Westbury. So a real, you know, professionally trained performer. We've also got Grace Sheridan, who people might remember being Wednesday Addams in the recent production of DMTs at production of the Addams Family, but who's also professionally trained. And, you know, Sophie Kerr, who was Gwendolyn in The Importance of Being Earnest and was also in Still Alice, and who's also, you know, got a degree in drama. So our cast have got all this sort of background. Wendy Duffide, who's plays Mrs. Betterton, who again has been at the Wharf, and Louise Peake, of course, who's a very well-known local actress. So the cast are, I mean, they're top of their game. They really are. They really are. We rehearsed last night, and we had somebody come to watch who was, you know, really very complimentary. They are electric together on stage, I have to say.
0: And it was quite interesting when you were using the names of the characters, with the exception of like Nell Gwynn. It was always Mrs. This.
2: That's right. Yes, absolutely. And that's how they refer to each other. You know, Mrs. Farley, Mrs. Marshall. It still has that formality to it. We do get their Christian names used occasionally, but Mrs. Betterton is never called anything other than Mrs. Betterton or Mrs. Marshall. It's only Nell is always called Nell for some reason. Yeah. They never call her Mrs. But they do introduce her at one point as Mrs. Gwynn as well. And they would give them the married title as well, even though some of them they're not married, you know, but it was kind of what they had to do to make them look respectable, I suppose.
0: So as a cultural thing, you have to have married ladies on stage rather than single.
2: Yeah, and they would, but the way they were treated was, you know, particularly by royalty, they would be, you know, carriages will be sent to wait for them outside the stage door. They would be taken away and wined and dined and, you know, sexually exploited and looked after, and then simply got rid of as soon as that was no longer convenient with that particular earl or member of gentry. They would literally just be cast aside. Then, and the actresses used to refer to them as keepers. You need to have a keeper. You need to have somebody who's going to pay because there is no money for them in the theatre, and that's part of what this is about. Is their fight not only for artistic freedom, but their fight for pay, not even equal pay, but some sort of pay, you know, that was more livable than what they were actually earning.
0: And I know that there are still ladies in the theatre or in performances that say there is a pay gap between females on stage and the gentlemen on stage, but these women, they look like they were really at the forefront of making sure that women got their equal rights.
2: Absolutely, they're pioneering. They really were pioneering, and the play so cleverly addresses it, and it addresses it in ways that are, I mean, it's a very cleverly written play, because so you'll get a little bit of something that is much more Restoration comedy, but somehow if you listen to the words, it's what they're about to talk about in their kind of real life as well. So but they absolutely, they're pioneering. They really did fight for change.
1: Can I ask you, Debbie, are you in it or are you just directing it?
2: No, I'm just directing it. Oh, I think, wow. I would love to have been in it, Les. Oh. I have to say, there are some parts in there that I would have bitten my hand off to be in, or bitten somebody else's hand off to be in it. But you know, you can't really. I mean, sometimes I think as a director you can be in the show as well, and I guess I might do that at some point. But you can't play a significant role. You know, it's got to be a sort of smaller bit part, really.
1: I get it.
2: These are all five big roles. Well, you know, they really are.
1: You've got some characters there that are absolutely just the cream of the Wharf, well, and other theatre groups as well. I mean, it's very
2: absolutely
1: impressive. Tell us when it's when it all starts to happen.
2: It opens on the 8th of October. Gosh, my brain.
0: You had to think then, didn't you?
2: I did. I was like, oh, where are we? So that's not next week, but the week after. And it's just on for the 3 nights. So, you know, so just a short, sharp, powerful run is
0: so
2: the
0: it's
2: idea.
0: A, it's Thursday the 8th, Friday the 9th, Saturday the 10th, 7:30 start.
2: Yes.
0: Tickets are going okay, I think, at the moment, but if anybody still...
2: They're actually going really well. Certainly the Thursday and Friday are, you know, doing, you know, super at this stage. Saturday is also getting there really quite well. So, you know, I really would urge people to book tickets and come and see it. It is going to be top notch. As I say so myself.
1: But just before you go, I have to ask you, as you turned up at my place to pick up a prop yesterday that you're going to be using.
2: Yes.
1: Have you actually used it yet?
2: Yes, we used it in rehearsal last night. We used it.
1: I'm sorry, I'm not going to say what it is. I don't think.
2: I won't.
1: And the other thing that you were asking if I had, no, I didn't have one of those. But
2: you didn't have a piss pot.
1: Oh God, I wasn't going to say that. I was so not going
3: to say
1: that.
3: I have to say, there's just a little bit of choice language. It's not. It's in the show, but it is funny. It's the way it delivered is just funny.
0: Well, it sounds like there's a lot of comedy in it as well.
1: I can't wait to see my used.
2: There's comedy. Who's using it? Louise. Louise is using it. But there's comedy that is, 1 minute it's an absolute laugh out loud, and then the next minute you're sort of sitting there slightly shocked at what you've just seen.
1: Oh.
2: You know, and that happens within a page of text. Then it kind of works its way back up again.
0: Does it then swing back round to comedy?
2: Yes. So we've got comedy a lot. You know, it's light and shade, and it moves from being, you know, on stage to being the dressing rooms to being maybe outside the theatre, on stage, dressing rooms. So it's quite fast paced in that sense.
1: May prove that you 3 nights might not have been enough, I would say.
2: Well, you never know, do you, Les? You never know. But I thought, as I'm doing this as an independent thing, I just thought, don't be too ambitious.
0: Do your 3 nights and make people rush to get their tickets. Yes.
1: Let's sell out. Success of it, it would be you, Debbie, and your wonderful cast, because they are stonkers. They're absolutely
2: brilliant.
1: They
2: are stonkers.
0: Yeah. So, again, if anybody wants tickets, they're available at the Wharf Theatre website, so it's wharftheatre.co.uk. They can pop along to the Devizes Hub, which is in the library. You can get your tickets from there. Or if you're going along to the theatre for some other show, like maybe you're popping in tonight, you can actually buy them from the theatre as well.
2: Brilliant. Absolutely. Easy to get hold of tickets.
1: Lovely.
2: It's easy, isn't it?
1: Wonderful. Lovely to chat to you, Debbie.
0: Well, Debbie, thank you so much for taking the time out to come and talk to us about this.
2: Thank you.
0: We will mention this again. So it's Thursday, Friday, Saturday, the 8th, 9th and 10th of October. It's a 7:30 start, and it sounds like it's going to be an absolute laugh a minute, and with some serious bits in it as well.
2: Oh, yeah. It's a journey. It's a journey. And it will get people thinking, and it will get people thinking about, you know, how women are still in many ways fighting for recognition. So, yes, it's feminist. It is a feminist piece, but it's not a preachy piece or anything like that. It's just a really good play.
0: Wonderful. Well, Debbie, thank you very much for joining us.
1: Brilliant.
2: Thanks a lot.
0: And all the best with the play.
2: Thank you so much. Bless you both.
1: Bye.
2: Bye.

0: That's Ronan Keating, who's loving each day. We're loving each day here on Fancy Radio. It was lovely to talk to Debbie, wasn't it?
1: Yes.
0: And again, we'll just mention that if you do fancy going along to that show, it's Playhouse Creatures. It's on the 8th, 9th and 10th of October. Tickets are going quite well on that one. So if you do want tickets, you can go online, wharftheatre.co.uk. You can pop up to Devizes Hub. I'll show you up there later, actually. They've done some amazing things for us, so I've got to go and pop in and say hello to them. And you can get your tickets for those. Any night will be amazing. It's got a great cast, and it sounds like it's going to be so much fun.
1: Yeah.
0: So there we go. That's the thing. Now, I was just reading a few headlines, and I tried to get things. Things like there's hefty school fines, and there are about hefty fines being owed by parents over unauthorised school absences. Now, I have a little bit of an issue with this, because obviously, if you're on a budget, and especially if you're on a tight budget. Now, we mentioned a little bit earlier that, jokingly, that there's no screaming little oiks running about when you're on holiday. But if you're on a budget, and there are a lot of people that are finding things tight at the moment, the first week or two of school, they're not really going to miss that much. And then to be fining them, but then... Do the parents find the schools when they have their teacher inset days? Because they have to take time off and arrange babysitters and things for that. They don't say anything about that, but if you take a child somewhere that's maybe a bit, you know, educational, if you go, there's certain places you can go, you'll probably learn more than you would do in school that week.
1: Really?
0: Yeah.
1: Okay.
0: If you go somewhere that's got a lot of history... And you go around and you... I mean, I'm not talking about sitting on a beach for a week, but if you're going to go somewhere that's, you know, a cultural city, and you go around and look at all the bits and pieces, I,

0: think that there's an education in that, and I think that the fact that they penalise the parents that are maybe short of money, that they fine them for taking their children away so that they can actually afford to have a week away.
1: Well, true. I mean, personally, when the school holidays are, I mean, we never used to go away when the school, well, I mean, all the kids and everything around, I mean, we used to like to go away when, and it was going to be cheaper on the, with our motorhome.
0: Yeah, but that's you, and you don't have school-aged children.
1: No, that's right. Oh, and you'll be pleased to know, Pete, your love of motorhomes.
0: Camper vans.
1: Well, you can be as rude as you like now, because we're selling ours.
0: You haven't got one.
1: We're going to sell ours anyway.
0: The other thing, the other news story that I saw, there's a church looking for new bell ringers.
1: Uh-oh.
0: 20-year tradition ringing Burnham-on-Sea, the St Andrew's Church, looking for new ringers aged between 9 and 99 to join the team. And it's funny, because I was talking to somebody yesterday about bell ringing.
1: Because you do it.
0: Because I do it. And I was there the day we broke the bell. We were ringing away, and because they chime on the hour, you wind the hammer up so that it doesn't interfere when your bell ringing, and we were going around ding ding ding ding ding ding ding, and they went ding ding donk because it cracked.
1: Oh.
0: Yeah, we were without a bell for about nearly 12 months because we broke it. But anyway, if it's one of those things, it's actually a lot of fun. So if anybody, Burnham-on-Sea, I know it's a long way away, but if you want to get involved, there's a local church. I mean, I stand here some Monday nights waiting to come in to do the radio show, and I can hear the bells ringing in Devizes. So if you fancy having a go, pop along to your local church and ask somebody who's in charge of the local bell ringers. Go along and get involved, because it's a lot of fun. And it keeps you fit.
1: If you say so, Pete.
0: It keeps you fit,
1: you
0: dear.
1: Sad person. Fantasy Radio.
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0: That's Dan and Shay, Marry You Again, which is it's one of the new ones that's come out, actually.
1: Right.
0: So, it is, what, it's about 10 to 12 already.
1: I don't know how quickly it goes by, doesn't it?
0: It's one of those things, you think to yourself, you look at the time and you think, oh, right, we've got plenty of time, we can do this, we can do something else. But what I will do is tell you, now we've gone through the Devizes diary for what's coming up in September, but of course, we got October starting on Thursday.
1: Yippee! Yes.
0: So a couple of things. There's a couple of things that you could look at if you go onto the Devizes diary. There's the film club that's in on Thursday. There's an autumn fair here in the Corn Exchange on the Friday the 2nd between 10 and 4:30. Devizes Autumn Fair is taking place. Get ready for a fantastic day of shopping, local makers and autumn treats. There'll be unique gift ideas, local crafts, clothes, homeware and refreshments. And it's a perfect opportunity to support local, discover something a little different and enjoy a great day in the town. The fair is also supporting the Wiltshire Bobby Van Trust. And I know you're not going to like this, but something like that is an ideal place if you haven't yet started to pick up a few bits for Christmas.
1: I was just waiting for that, Pete.
0: Well, yes. I mean, I'm well planned. I've got most of mine.
1: Unbelievable.
0: But if you want to an idea like that, a local thing, which means they're not going to get it off of anybody else. Yeah. It's going to be unique. So it's all handcrafted, local crafts. So you're going to be supporting the people that are making them, and you're going to get something novel.
1: Oh, I agree. Absolutely agree. Don't get me wrong. I think it's a really good idea. And these people that are crafting and some of the stuff they do.
0: It's amazing.
1: You go down there. I mean, I love it. A lot of this happens at the Corn Exchange. And it's always better towards this time of the year. This is when the atmosphere is getting you because you're thinking, oh, yes, I've got to get. And I'm always on the lookout. You see something, you think, ah. Now that I really want to get for so and so, it's one of those, and it's an original and it's made. I totally agree.
0: And I like starting early because I love Christmas shopping in December when you've got all the music playing and all the tinsels up and all that stuff. But I see people and they're so stressed because they've got to get something and they haven't got anything for these people or that. And I think I can go around and enjoy it and just have a laugh and watch the thing and enjoy the festive atmosphere because I don't have to go and get it because I planned it a little early. So anyway, that's in the Corn Exchange. And then on the Friday the 2nd and Saturday the 3rd, there's the Umpah Trio at the Pewsham. Now, the Pewsham is bottom of Derry Hill. The Umpah Trio present Oktoberfest.
1: Is it Umpah?
0: Umpah.
1: Is that how you say it?
0: Yeah, Umpah. Have you never heard of an Umpah band?
1: Umpah, stick it up your jumper.
0: That's the one, yeah.
1: Is it? Oh.
0: Anyway, I'll go back to what I was saying, shall I? Yeah, they're presenting an Oktoberfest on the evening of Friday the 2nd, Saturday the

0: 3rd of October. 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
1: But apparently also they're really, really going for the fancy dress. They're saying,
0: oh, right, okay.
1: Please, please dress up. We'd love, and also you can hire a stein.
0: Yeah, well, that's what you drink out of, isn't it?
1: I know that.
0: Yeah, well, I'm just saying in case somebody
1: didn't. Just saying.
0: You're just saying. Again.
1: And well,
0: again.
1: Harriet, bless her, phoned me and lovely. So,
0: anyway, what else we got coming up? We got Phil Bates Up Close and Personal in Bratton. That's also on Friday, the 2nd of October. Phil Bates Up Close and Personal in Bratton Jubilee Hall. Doors open at 7:30 for an 8 p.m. start. Phil will be performing the hits of ELO and the Beatles, as well as his own songs. Tickets are £20 for that and should be booked in advance through goodhub.com.
1: Sorry, where was that, Pete? Where's that?
0: Bratton Jubilee Hall.
1: Yeah, right. Okay, sorry. Just didn't quite catch that first bit. My brain wasn't locked in. Don't
0: it
1: say
0: never
1: it.
0: Is, dear. Never
1: I knew
0: is.
1: You were going to say something.

That's Sting and Desert Road. Right, I'm going to take you up to the news now with this one by Percy Faith. It's the Crunchy Nut Granola Sweets.

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5: The Sky News Centre at midday. Former Manchester City midfielder Rodri says he believes in the innocence of the club. Reports suggest an independent tribunal's found City guilty of most of the 115 alleged breaches of Premier League financial rules. City have always denied wrongdoing and are reportedly planning to appeal the decision. The Spain captain says the players' achievements on the pitch can't be taken away.
6: It's not paid off by money, you know, it's paid with effort, with partnership, with you know, being shoulder to shoulder every day. And yeah, we had a lot of success the years, and I can only tell you that everything was deserved.
5: Iran has proposed a deal to the US that would see the Strait of Hormuz reopened within a week. It insists America needs to meet its conditions. A memorial is going on display to pay tribute to victims of the infected blood scandal. It recognises more than 100 haemophiliac boys treated at a boarding school in Hampshire during the 1970s and 80s. They're now understood to have been subject to unethical research following the infected blood public inquiry. Donna Jones is the Police and Crime Commissioner for Hampshire and the Isle of Wight. She feels a national police investigation is overdue.
7: These men have been infected. They were children at the time, were infected with HIV, with hepatitis C and hepatitis B. They've not been able to have children. They've not been able to have normal intimate relationships with their partners. It has quite literally affected their lives.
5: Housing Secretary Angela Rayner says she's concerned about Labour's proposals to change visa rules. She told The Times it would be harder for foreign workers to secure permanent residency in the UK. Grass lawns across Britain have been left badly damaged after this summer's drought and heatwave. The Royal Horticultural Society says most should recover with rain, but patches that stay bare can be reseeded before November. And Robbie Williams has told fans he's broken-hearted after his concert in Peru was cancelled. The venue he was due to perform at was closed for safety reasons. That's the latest.
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0: as Luke Combs, Rethink Some Things. We're rethinking loads of things here.
1: Yeah, we're sort of well
0: done. None of which we can discuss
1: we can,
0: on the wireless.
1: No, we don't do politics. Or religion.
0: No.
1: Was there three things you don't talk about? Oh, yes. Sex, religion, or politics.
0: Yeah. I have no idea.
1: Oh, dear. Yeah.
0: I was just actually, look, I was talking to somebody the other day, and we were talking about the fact that this time of year, the job that I've got, we sell an awful lot of postage, and we sell it to university towns and areas that have got boarding schools.
1: Oh, right.
0: Because they go back to the university, they go back to boarding school after the summer break, and then they get there, and the parents just get home after dropping them off, and then they get a phone call. Can you send me my charger? Can you send me my sports shoes? Can you send me... We're sending so much stuff. But they're going on about the fact that if you're sending children away, when is the right time? You know, here's why you should stop checking up on them all the while. You've got to let them get on with it sometimes. I mean, they will still phone you up and say, "Ma'am, can you post me..."
1: Yes.
0: Because they will always forget, won't they?
1: Absolutely.
0: Always forget. I've got another email coming in. It says, it's the Wimborne Wombles again.
1: Oh, bless them.
0: Says, thank you so much for dedicating a song to your niece, Gabriella, because she made us stay memorable. She's never been on the radio before. So Gabriella has never been on the radio before.
1: Sorry. What was the name?
0: Oh, Gabriella.
1: Excuse me. What was it?
0: Gabriella.
1: Gabriella.
0: That's what I said.
1: Gabriella.
0: Anyway, and they say, can we be cheeky and ask for another dedication to the best surrogate dad ever? David is not only a saint for living with Leslie. I completely agree with you. But he's been particularly amazing in the last few weeks when she was poorly.
1: Oh,
0: we love him all so much and send him virtual hugs from Wimborne.
1: Oh, I won't cut his hair. And he's getting quite annoyed about it because I thought it suddenly looks really good on him. Long, curly hair. And he's not happy. I think he might have come into the hairdressers today and got a haircut.
0: I would have done. Anyway, I asked what song that they thought he might like.
1: Oh,
0: and they've come back with this one.

0: Enrique Iglesias, Hero, and I'm playing that one for St. David's.
1: Well, I just lovely, lovely you lot down there. The Wimbledon,
0: Wimbledon's Wimble, London, dear. Yes. They're Wimborne.
1: Wimborne Wombles, with Gabriella and Neil and Rob and Sienna and Max have gone back to university.
0: Are they?
1: And yeah,
0: what
1: and
0: have you had to post up to them then, Pip?
1: Oh, Pip has, I think, already. they've got their dog back, of course, because they're back in the country, and we've missed her. You know, lovely big sloppy old. A lovely Labrador, golden lab, and so different to our two. But Dazzle, mad Dazzle, bonkers mad Dazzle has missed her because she used to push this long rubbery bone at Scrumps, like, play with me, go grab it, you know. And it's exercises the dogs. So, no, it's lovely to hear from you. It was lovely to see you, and I'm just sorry that at the time I wasn't 100%, but... It's what I think is really funny is the fact I was just saying to you, because I have been poorly, I wasn't cooking. My other half was cooking, and oh my God, he's quite a good cook. And smaller portions, and suddenly he's losing weight. So I think I'll let him do a bit more cooking. It's very good.
0: Well, you mentioned that, and then it suddenly dawned on me, oh, we need to talk about television. So I had to look at today's television. The Great British Bake Off is on this afternoon at 2:45. It's they're re-showing the first episode with Nigella, right, and all the rest of that. And I've got to be honest, if you haven't seen it, there's one bit in there. They've got to make this one cake, which is the first thing they're going to make in the tent. They're baking this cake, and there's a lady in a wheelchair and she's doing really well. She goes to take the cake out of the oven, not quite done.
1: She doesn't drop it.
0: Puts it back in and it falls out of the oven.
1: Oh.
0: All over the floor.
1: Oh, no.
0: And then, so she says, I'm going to go and have a minute, go out and get some fresh air and come back in. So she goes out and Alison Hammond goes out to her and says the most, I actually genuinely thought, what a horrible thing to say to somebody. She said, oh, and I've had a look at it. It was perfectly cooked. Don't tell a woman that when she's just thrown it on the floor and she's going to have to start again.
1: Another reason why I don't like Alison Hammond.
0: But anyway, the show itself, there's some very, very good cooks in this.
1: Are there?
0: Yeah, very good cooks. Mm. So anyway, that's on at 2:45. We've got the extra slice thing or whatever they call it now, which has got, it's got Judy Love and John Richardson doing this year's, which I'm not sure whether they like that. But I was having a look to see what else is on. Strictly is on at 6:15.
1: I'm not sure about...
0: I haven't watched it yet. I didn't watch last week.
1: I'm not sure about the three of those three. I get...
0: Johannes, I get.
1: Yes.
0: And I get you've got... who's the...
1: Willis. Lovely. Lovely. Oh, God. What's her name? It's gone. It's escaped me. Something Willis.
0: Oh,
1: the girl, lovely.
0: Yeah, she. Oh. I get her. I don't get Josh Widdicombe.
1: No, yeah.
0: And I said I didn't watch last week. Emma Willis. Yeah, that's it. I didn't watch last week's, and I haven't got round to it yet. But I probably will watch some of it at some point. But anyway, that's on. That's on till nearly 9:00. And to be quite honest, unless you like football, because ITV have got the UEFA Nations League England versus Spain on at 7:15, and that then pretty much takes over the whole of the evening up until the point you get to 10. Now you've got Pretenders at Glastonbury 2023, not interested. You've got Romesh Ranganathan Parents evening, not a big idea about, a big fan of that, I've got to be honest. And then you've got the Kingsman Secret Service. Now I like the Kingsman, so that's probably the only thing on television today that I would watch.
1: I have a suggestion, Pete, of something. I think they should listen to the radio. I think they should listen to fantasy.
0: Well, they could.
1: Because I tell you what, they'll be more entertained.
0: They will be more entertained because we've got... I mean, we finish at 1:00. Dave Englefield is here at 1. He's got the vinyl countdown on 1964, 1971, 1982 and 1996. That takes us up to 5:00 when we've got James Allard in this hot seat. Bob Lawrence is here at 10, and then from 11:00 onwards, we've got stuff. Bob Lawrence is here at 8, I'll get it right, and at 11 o'clock we've got, hang on, 5, 6, 7, it's when they put them in these foreign times, 20, 8 o'clock, isn't it?
1: Well, I repeat, listen to your radio, you're going to be more entertained.
0: But you've got, yeah, even if it's only me trying to tell you what the time is.
1: Yeah, no, I totally agree. I have mine on all the time. Morning, noon and night.
0: I'm saying nothing.
1: How sad am I?
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1: I've just had my day, mate. There's lovely Sylvia on the line, and we do have a laugh. She sorts the world out, sorts me out as well. So thank you for that. I love her to pieces. She makes me laugh. Sorry, girl talk. So don't look at me like that, Pete.
0: Girl talk. That is completely inappropriate.
1: Is it?
0: Because neither of you are girls.
1: Excuse me.
0: You're using that term quite incorrectly.
1: Sylvia, I'm sorry for that. You are so rude, young man.
0: You're wrong on there as well.
1: Yeah, that's true. Well,
0: I haven't been called young for years.
1: Yeah, I believe it. I do think you're going quite... I'm just a little bit worried about your dress sense at the moment. It's very smart. Where's all this outlandish stuff that I've got?
0: Well, I told you this morning I'm behind the bar tonight in the theatre, so I thought I'd wear a suit.
1: Very smart. I like the colour of your shirt. It's the same colour as my hair.
0: Is it?
1: Rust.
0: I didn't realise it was grey.
1: I actually leave myself wide open,
0: You throw it, I'll hit it off the park.
1: Don't you just hit the mark every time. another crack like that and you'll fall through it.
0: Would you like me to play a song, dear?
1: Yes, I would.
0: Are you going to introduce it?
1: I would love to.
0: Except you can't read your handwriting.
1: If that's right. I can't tell you what I thought it said. It's Sir Duke, isn't it?
0: It is.
1: And this is for Sylvia.
0: It's for Sylvia and it's by...
1: I've got to look at me writing. Hang on. I can't remember. Stevie Wonder.

There we are. That was The Duke by Stevie Wonder. Playing that one especially for Sylvia. Thanks very much for getting in touch, and thank you for joining us on this Saturday morning. Now Saturday afternoon. Just gone 12:30, so we've got another sort of half an hour. And we've got some great music left to play. So let's squeeze this one in. It's Tapao and their Heart and Soul.

0: T'Pau. And heart and soul. T'Pau, that comes from Star Trek, you know.
1: Does it?
0: Yeah.
1: Does it? Okay.
0: T'Pau is one of the characters in Star Trek, and they named the band after one of the characters in Star Trek. Yeah, useless bit of information you didn't know and don't care about anyway.
1: Yeah.
0: It's one of those things. I'm full of useless information, but I've just started writing another pub quiz. So it's going to get even worse.
1: Okay.
0: It's one of those things. When I start researching. Now, I'm a bit old-fashioned when it comes to research. If you're researching a pub quiz, you find a question, you think, oh, that'd be really good, and then you have to prove it. Well, you can't just take one... If you can't go on a website and you look for a fact, then you have to look at a different website to verify that fact. Otherwise, how do you know it's not made up? So you have to check... Every question you do, you have to check it on at least two separate places.
1: Really?
0: Sometimes I check it in three, just to be sure. Which is why it takes so long to write a proper pub quiz.
1: Well, good on you for doing it, then. I mean, it's... yeah.
0: Oh, I quite enjoy doing it.
1: Right.
0: It's just, you know, you have to check things. But then, of course, you've checked it two or three times, then it's one of those things, it sinks into the back of your head. And then then you've got no idea what's going on. Well, I've never got any idea what's going on.
1: No, I second that.
0: I don't know what you're talking about.
1: No, of course you don't. Of course you don't, Pete. Ah, where's me country song then? And I don't want... Don't give me...
0: Oh, hang on. Let me get my sticky thing out.
1: Don't. It's not a weepy, is it? Pete...
0: No, actually, I've got some. I was watching a documentary on something yesterday, and I thought, actually, that's a great song. I don't remember the last time I heard that. You just talk amongst yourself for a minute.
1: Oh, talk amongst myself. Oh, that's good, isn't it? Dear, oh dear. Well, at least let's be grateful for the weather, for what's happening in devices around today, which is going to be brilliant.
0: It will be, you know.
1: I mean, you couldn't ask for better weather for this, could you?
0: I was looking out the window, actually. I don't know whether you spotted it. Well, Tim was on when we were sitting here waiting to come in. There was a bird. I thought he was going to start pecking on the windy.
1: I nudged you and said, oh, look, because they've got all those spikes up there so they don't land anywhere. But I do love to see her. But funnily enough, we had some... a whole load of... what's the black and white birds? The
0: magpies.
1: Magpies. Oh, God.
0: You've got to salute them.
1: Five flew across over the roof this morning, and then suddenly there was another five and another 15.
0: That's silver. Five's silver, isn't it?
1: 15! Unless it was the same ones going around in a circle.
0: It might have
1: been. I don't think so. I don't think so. Yeah. Oh, dear.
0: Anyway, I'm going to play your bit of country now.
1: Am I going to enjoy this?
0: Yeah.

0: there's so much happening at the Devizes Conservative Club. 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

0: Stereophonics. And you do your film, I love.
1: Of course I do. And even more so after that lovely choice you gave me. I tell you what, Pete, you do come up with some great stuff. And that Tim McGraw one.
0: Well, the thing is, I've been quite lucky because there's been nothing on television worth watching for months. So when I get home, I get home and I have to have something on at the end of the night. So when I come back, go home from here on a Monday night, it's nearly midnight before I get back home.
1: And you bother to find me a lovely piece of music.
0: I can't sit there and go straight to bed. You've got to unwind for half an hour.
1: Yeah.
0: So I sit and watch YouTube. That's it. I sit and watch YouTube and I think, well, what am I going to watch? Well, I'll tell you what, let's find Leslie some country music.
1: Well, I really appreciate it. Oh, bless you. You did something nice for me, Pete.
0: Yeah, don't get used to it.
1: Yeah, I knew you were going to say that. I just knew you were going to follow it.
0: But it's amazing. I was watching a documentary on country music yesterday because I just happened to. And they were going on about all the things. Some of these songs, and I looked at some of them and I thought, no, I can't let any of those on for Leslie. And they were sad country songs and the meaning behind them. And there's some really, really... Whiskey Lullaby, which I think I've played you before. It's that's Brad Paisley.
1: Oh, yeah.
0: When about the two people, the man and the woman that love each other passionately, both drink themselves to death.
1: Oh,
0: well, they split up. They both, anyway.
1: God.
0: But that was... Apparently, that was given to Brad Paisley at a time when somebody he knew had just done that. So, and that's the sort of thing that's the sort of thing I watch when I go home. Sad, isn't it?
1: Dear.

0: Well, there we go. That's another day done and dusted.
1: Well, I have to say, Pete, I don't want to push my luck here, but you've been very nice to me today, and I shall try harder
0: next week.
1: So I shall look forward to coming back in again next week.
0: Right, well, I'll see what weepy I can find.
1: 150% as opposed to 100%.
0: I'll get me box of tissues.
1: Don't you dare. I want a lovely... That was a good one today, so find me another one like that.
0: Right, I shall be back with you on Monday night. It's Musical Alphabet. This week, I think it's the letter N.
1: Right.
0: N for Nigel.
1: Okay.
0: And then we're back next Saturday, 10 to 1.
1: We certainly are.
0: Till then, have a great week, Devizes.
1: Sure. Stay happy and healthy.
0: And we'll see you soon. Ta-ta.
1: Bye.

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4: From the Sky News Centre at 1. There's a warning the Premier League risk damaging their own product if they take severe action against Manchester City. The club's appealing the findings of an independent commission which found them guilty of on 114 out of 115 charges of breaching financial regulations. They still deny any wrongdoing, and football finance expert Stephen Borson says stripping them of titles will cause a big headache.
5: The Premier League will have to somehow clear up who won what over the last number of years. That in itself is a problem. There is a risk of self-sabotage to an extent.
4: Iran is waiting on a response from the US after setting out plans to reopen the Strait of Hormuz within a week. Tehran says that's if Washington makes changes, including waiving oil sanctions. Detectives are reviewing enhanced CCTV footage 27 years after Jill Dando was murdered. They'll be looking back at what happened at Putney Bridge train station in West London, close to where the TV presenter was shot dead in 1999. Angela Rayner's criticised plans from her cabinet colleague to make it harder for migrant workers to claim settled status in the UK. The Communities Secretary has told The Times that would change the goalposts. Ministers insist university remains a strong investment for most students, despite the number of them questioning that. A study's found 60% are worried their degree won't lead to a job that justifies the cost of their student loan. The government says research shows going to uni delivers significant benefits. Vivian Stern, who's the chief executive of Universities UK, agrees.
6: Overall, on average, graduates do better in terms of things like earnings. No individual is an average, right? But it does, I think, add weight to the argument that if you're looking to sort of build resilience in what's going to be an uncertain labour market, a degree is still a very sensible investment.
4: More than 500,000 people are expected to join Pope Leo's open-air mass in Paris today. It marks the first papal visit to France in 18 years. And that's the latest.
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9: Time to say welcome along then to another classic chart on another Vinyl Countdown, the show that recreates charts from this week in years gone by, and today is no exception. As we head back into the deep, dim and distant past, and in fact we're going back to October of 1964, top 10 on the way, but let's start down in the 30s with this.

It was a new entry at number 31. The following week it'd be number 11, and the week after that it'd be number 1. Sandy Shaw, There's Always Something There to Remind Me, new at 31. One place above her at 30, Cliff.

Cliff Richard, new entry at number 30, his version of The 12th of Never on its way into the top 20 a week later. Eventually get to number 8 for him. Sticking with Cliffs and also sticking with new entries as well, new at 29, Cliff Bennett and the Rebel Rousers.

It was the highest new entry of the week at 29, and their very first week on the chart as well. Cliff Bennett and the Rebel Rousers, One Way Love, on its way into the top 10 a few weeks later for them. Next up, at number 26, During the Pacemakers.

It had failed to hit the top 20 for them, and this week was at number 26. It's Gonna Be All Right, Jerry and the Pacemakers, from October of 1964. Next up then at number 22, climbing six places, Leslie Gore. Maybe

best known for It's My Party, of course. That was other hits. Maybe I Know, climbing six places to number 22. Into the top 20 we go. And at number 17, climbing five, Matt Monro.

It would eventually get to number four for him, but not until the beginning of November. This particular week, though, he was climbing into the top 20 up five places to number 17, Matt Munro, and Walk Away. A couple of places above him, number 15, climbing four, the New Beats.

The new beats, Bread and Butter, climbing 4 places to number 15, but destined to go no higher. Right, 2 more then before we hit the top 10 from October of 1964. And at number 14, climbing 6, The Hollies.

On its way to peaking at number 7 a couple of weeks later. This particular week it was climbing 6 places to number 14, The Hollies, and We're Through. One more for this part, then. The song number 11 was climbing 1 to its peak, Dean Martin.

0: Everybody Loves Somebody, a Dean Martin climbing one place to number 11 and to his highest chart placing with this particular track. It's the final countdown. It's October of 1964. Quick break time. When we come back, we'll head off into the top 10 with the climber at number 10 next.
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4 week to the chart for The Animals. I'm Crying was climbing 5 places from last week's 15 to this week's number 10, on its way to getting to number 8 a week later. It's the Vinyl Countdown, and so we're in October of 1964. And next up at number 9, another song climbing into the top 10, up 7 places, went The Searchers.

It's their most covered song, but wasn't a number one hit for them, surprisingly. The Searchers, When You Walk in the Room, climbing 7 places to number 9, on its way to number 3 a couple of weeks later. Next up, another song climbing into the top 10, but climbing to its peak, up 3 at 8 went PJ Proby.

PJ Proby climbing three places to number eight and to its highest position as well with Together. So we're in October of 1964, and next up a song dropping a place from number six, Jim Reeves.

It peaked at number 3, still hanging around though inside the top 10 on its 17th week on the chart. Jim Reeves, I Won't Forget You, and we haven't forgotten him, have we? No. Next up at number 6, dropping 1, The Bachelors.

0: Yeah, it peaked at number 4, dropped out of the top 5, and then got back up into the top 5, and this week was down a place again to number 6. The Badgers, I Wouldn't Trade You for the World. It's the Vinyl Countdown, it's October of 1964, and we've reached our final break. When we come back, we'll head off into the top 5, with a climber at number 5 next.
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It had spent 2 weeks at number two, but was now down two places to number four, The Four Seasons and Ragdoll. It's the top three time now from October of 1964. And at number three, an odd mover, The Supremes.

It was spending a second of 3 weeks at number three without ever going any higher. The Supremes, Where Did Our Love Go? So, two songs left. And the song number two was down a place from last week's number one, Herman's Hermits.

0: Herman's Hermits have spent 2 weeks at number one. I'm into something good. Now down a place to number two, so a brand new number one on the way. But first,
1: Dave Englefield, taking you back. 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
0: A reminder of how the rest of the top 10 looked. At number 10, up 5 places, The Animals, I'm Crying. Climbing 7 places to number 9, The Searchers, When You Walk in the Room. Up 3 at 8, PJ Proby, Together. Down 1 at 7, Jim Reeves, I Won't Forget You. Down 1 at 6, The Bachelors, I Wouldn't Trade You for the World. Climbing 2 at 5, Julie Rogers, The Wedding. Down 2 at 4, The Four Seasons, Ragdoll. Non-move at 3, The Supremes, Where Did Our Love Go? Last week's number 1, this week's number 2, Herman's Hermits, I'm Into Something Good. And climbing from last week's number 4 to this week's number 1, over the first of 3 weeks, which would be split up into two separate parts. It was congratulations to Roy Orbison. Oh, Pretty Woman was the brand new number 1 this week back in October of 1964.
1: 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Number 1. Number 1. Number 1.

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5: Sky News Centre at 2. Manchester City is expected to challenge a reported guilty verdict to all but one of 115 charges of financial irregularities. The club, which has always denied wrongdoing, says the case with the Premier League is ongoing. Sanctions could include fines, point deduction and even expulsion from the top flight of English football. Sports writer Henry Winter doesn't expect any quick decisions.
6: They are incredibly likely to appeal, but running alongside that process, I'm sure, will be rival clubs, accountants and lawyers who will be examining this and see if they should have any recompense.
5: Hundreds of thousands have packed onto the streets of Paris as the Pope Mobile parade begins. Pope Leo's celebrating an open-air mass in the French capital. He's been seen blessing babies. It's the first papal visit to France in 18 years. Earlier, the pontiff visited a centre which offers support to migrants and refugees.
7: I offer a special word of thanks to those who have shared their testimony. The name of your support and social integration centre, which refers to Saint Paquita, encourages us to recognise the fundamental role of women in building a civilization of love.
5: Iran's waiting for the US to respond to plans to reopen the Strait of Hormuz within a week. Tehran says that if Washington lifts its naval blockade, waives oil sanctions and observes a ceasefire. Angela Rayner has criticised plans from her cabinet colleague to make it harder for migrant workers to claim settled status in the UK. The community's secretary feels that would change the goalposts. We'll have the Formula One result in just a moment, but first, Scotland start a new era under manager Sebastian Poggenoli shortly. The Belgian takes charge for the first time for the Nations League game in Slovenia. And George Russell has won the Azerbaijan Grand Prix in Baku. It's the third victory of the season for Mercedes. Max Verstappen was second.
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11: It's that time of the week where we head back off into the 1970s, and in this hour going back to the October of 1971. Top 10 on the way in a bit. We've got a few others to squeeze in though. First of all, starting with a climber at number 25, the

It was their very first hit. It was on its way to the top 20 a week later, although they'd go on to much bigger success a few years later. The Bay City Rollers keep on dancing. Next up then, and just above the Bay City Rollers at number 24, climbing one, Cat Stevens.

0: shadow.
1: Cat Stevens, Moon Shadow. Climbing one place to number 24, it will climb to number 22 a week later. Into the top 20 we go. And at number 18, climbing six, The Four Tops.

It was on its way to peaking at number 3 a few weeks later. This particular week, though, it was climbing up from last week's 24 to this week's number 18, The Four Tops and Simple Game. Next up, on one place above them at 17, Titanic.

2 weeks on the chart for Titanic. Their one and only hit, Sultana, would get into the top 10 for them, eventually getting to number 5. Right, one more before we get into the top 10. And another song that was destined to head off into the top 10, climbing 15 places at number 14, Redbone.

It was the week's highest climber, and it was on its way to number two just a couple of weeks later as well. Redbone, Witch Queen of New Orleans, was up 15 places to number 14. Right, off into the top 10 we go. At number 10, Down One, Hot Chocolate.

0: It would get to number 6 a couple of weeks later. This particular week, it was climbing from last week's 17 to this week's number 9, The Fortunes. And freedom come, freedom go. It's the Vinyl Countdown. It's October of 1971. Quick break time. When we come back, we'll have the next batch of hits, starting with The Faller at number 8. Next.
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If you just joined us, we're in October of 1971. That was a song at number 8 down 2 places, Marmalade, and Cousin Norman, having peaked at number 6 a week earlier. Next up, number 7, Climbing 3, Shirley Bassey.

Shirley Bassey, for all we know, climbing from last week's number 10 to this week's number 7, and she would get to number 6 a week later. One of two versions of that song, actually, on the charts, the other one being by the Carpenters, Further Down. Next up, at number 6, down one, CCS.

Its highest position had been number 5. This week it was down a place to number 6, CCS, and Tap Turns on the Water. It's October of 1971, and we have reached the top 5, and at number 5, climbing 3, James Taylor.

0: by far his biggest chart success, climbing three places to number five. He gets to number four a week later. James Taylor, You've Got a Friend. It's the final countdown. It's October of 1971, and we have reached our final break. When we come back, we'll have the four biggest songs of the week, starting with a non-mover at number four next.
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That was the song at number four on this, well, this week back in October of 1971. Stuck there for a third week. Middle of the road, Tweedledee, Tweedledum. It would climb to number two a week later for them. Okay, into the top three we go. And at number three, another non-mover, Nancy and Lee.

Nancy Sinatra, Lee Hazelwood, credited just to Nancy and Lee on the single Did You Ever, had peaked at number two, dropped down to number three, and was spending a second week now at number three. So two left, and the song at number two was down a place from last week's number one for the Tams.

0: It had spent 3 weeks at the very top of the charts, but now it's down to place two, number two, the Tams. Hey Girl, Don't Bother Me. So brand new number one on the way, but first...
1: Dave Englefield, taking you back. The Vinyl Countdown.
0: This was how the rest of the top ten looked. At number ten, down one, Hot Chocolate, I Believe in Love. Climbing eight at nine, The Fortunes, Freedom Come, Freedom Go. Marmalade, Cousin Norman, falling two places at number eight. At number seven, climbing three, Shirley Bassey, For All We Know. Down one place at number six, CCS, Tap Turns on the Water. Up three at five, James Taylor, You've Got a Friend. Non-mover at four, Middle of the Road, Tweedledee, Tweedledum. Non-mover at three, Nancy Sinatra and Lee Hazelwood, Did You Ever. Last week's number one, this week's number two, The Tams, Hey Girl, Don't Bother Me. And climbing one place from last week's number two to this week's number one for his very first number one. And the first of 5 weeks at the top of the charts as well. It was congratulations to Rod Stewart. Maggie May was the brand new number one back in October.

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3: The Sky News Centre at 3. Breaking news. It's been confirmed Ireland's Nations League fixture with Israel will go ahead in Hungary tomorrow. Campaigners had called for an overall boycott because of the war in Gaza, and a press conference and training session were delayed earlier. Our sports correspondent Rob Harris has more.
4: The Ireland manager, he said that by playing, we are not accepting what is happening in Gaza. He said it doesn't mean they're accepting it.
3: Sports Secretary Lisa Nandy says there's still a way to go with the investigation into Manchester City. The club's reported to have been found guilty of all but one of 115 charges of financial rule breaking. It's always denied wrongdoing and may appeal. As for possible penalties, football finance expert Stefan Borson says stripping them of titles will cause problems.
5: The Premier League will have to somehow clear up who won what over the last number of years. That in itself is a problem. There is a risk of self-sabotage to an extent.
3: Andy Burnham's promised to set out a new direction for the UK. He's arrived in Liverpool for his first Labour Party conference as leader. Hundreds of thousands of people are joining Pope Leo for an open-air mass in Paris. Earlier, during a parade in his Popemobile, he was seen waving and blessing babies. It's the first papal visit to France in 18 years. Greek media is reporting a British man and his wife are among those killed in a building collapse near the Acropolis in Athens. An explosion was heard yesterday morning. Police are re-examining CCTV footage from the murder of TV presenter Jill Dando. She was shot dead in West London in 1999. And now for the Formula One results. The Azerbaijan Grand Prix in Baku has been won by George Russell for Mercedes. Max Verstappen was second. World Championship leader Kimi Antonelli was fifth, with Lewis Hamilton a place further back. That's the latest.
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9: Time to head off into the 1980s, and in fact, in this hour, we're going back to the October of 1982. Top 10 on the way, four to squeeze in before then, though, starting with a new entry at 33, The Pretenders.

Pretenders back on the Chain Gang and back in the charts as well. A new entry at number 33 back in 1982. Next up at number 28, another new entry, Spandau Ballet.

It was new at 28. It was also the highest new entry of the week as well. Spandau Ballet and Lifeline back on the charts at number 28. Couple of places above them at number 26. Climbing, Roxy.

We didn't know it at the time, but to date it remains their last single and the last chart single as well. Roxy Music, Take a Chance With Me, climbing one place to number 26 and destined to go no higher. Next up at 21, climbing 8, Ultravox.

2 weeks in the chart, Ultravox are climbing 8 places to number 21 with Reap the Wild Winds. Into the top 10 now we head from October of 1982, and at number 10, down 8, The Jam.

Yeah, it's been a couple of weeks at number 2, but was now plummeting down the charts, down 8 places this week to number 10, The Jam and The Bitterest Pill I Ever Had to Swallow. One more for this part, and the song at number 9 was stuck there, Adam Ant.

0: It was bringing to an end his top 10 hits. Adam Ant, Friend or Foe, stuck at number 9 for a second week, on its way out of the top 10 a week later. It's the Vinyl Countdown. It's October of 1982. Quick break time. When we come back, we'll have the next four hits for you, starting with The Climber at number 8. Next.
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That was the song that was at number 8 this week back in October of 1982, which is where we are in this hour of the Vinyl Countdown. That, of course, Mari Wilson, Just What I Always Wanted, climbing 6 places and to its highest position as well at number 8. Next up, a song that wasn't going anywhere and was stuck at its highest position, Evelyn King.

Evelyn King. Most people tend to think of her as being Evelyn Champagne King, but on this particular track, she dropped the champagne and had her biggest chart success with it as well. Love Come Down, spending a second of 3 weeks at number 7 without ever going any higher. Next up, from 1982 at number 6, Down 1, Shalimar.

Shalimar, there it is. Had peaked at number 5, now down a place to number 6 back in October of 1982. Right, one more for this part. And the song at number 5 was climbing 21 places. Texas Midnight Runners.

Dexys Midnight Runners, Jackie Wilson said, climbing from last week's 26 to this week's number 5. It's the vinyl countdown. It's October of 1982, and we've got to take our final break. When we come back, the four biggest songs of the week, starting with The Climber at number 4 next.

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We're in October of 1982 in the South, the Vinyl Countdown. That was the song number 4, climbing from last week's number 11. Chicago, Hard to Say I'm Sorry, but wouldn't go any higher for them. Into the top 3 we go, and at number 3, climbing 12, on its way to being number 1 a couple of weeks later, Culture Club.

It was climbing from 15 to number 3. It would be number 2 a week later before hitting the top spot to give them their very first number 1. Culture Club, Do You Really Want to Hurt Me? Was number 3 back in October of 1982. Two songs left then, and the song number 2 was climbing one place, Fat Larry's Band.

0: Flowers Band soon. Up one place to number two to give them by far their biggest UK chart success, although it wouldn't go any higher for them. So, just the number one song to go then.
1: Dave Englefield, taking you back. The Vinyl Countdown.
0: After a quick reminder of how the rest of the top 10 looked. At number 10, down 8 places, The Jam, The Bitterest Pill I Ever Had to Swallow. Non-mover at 9, Adamant, Friend or Foe. Up 6 at 8, Murray Wilson, Just What I Always Wanted. Non-mover at 7, Evelyn King, Love Come Down. Down 1 at 6, Shalimar, there it is. Up 21 places at number 5, Dex's Midnight Runners, Jackie Wilson Said. Climbing 7 at 4, Chicago, Hard to Say I'm Sorry. Up 12 at 3, Culture Club, Do You Really Want to Hurt Me? Up 1 at 2, Fat Larry's Band and Soon. And non-mover at number 1 for the second of its 3-week run at the very top of the charts. The honours went to Musical Youth. Past the Duchy was the number 1 song across the UK back in October of 1982.
1: 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Number 1. Number 1. Number 1.
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3: The Sky News Centre at 4. Manchester City's chairman says the club's confidence and intent is proving their innocence is as strong as it's always been, following claims they broke finance rules. A tribunal is reported to have upheld all but one of 115 charges. Khaldun Al-Mubarak insists the Premier League process still has a long way to run. At Manchester City and Charlton's Women's Super League game, fans gave their reaction.
4: If they've done something bad, they should be charged for it.
5: I'm a lifelong City fan as a kid, and my uncle played for Man City in the 50s, so it's a bit disappointing.
6: Over the last 3 years, there's been talk about what punishments could be. If it happens, it happens. You've just got to take it on the chin.
7: You know, the sport should be fair.
3: Ireland's Nations League fixture with Israel will go ahead tomorrow. It was in doubt as campaigners had called for a boycott over the war in Gaza. Andy Burnham's promise to set the UK on a new course a decade since Brexit resulted in what he's called drift and division. The Prime Minister's arrived in Liverpool for his first Labour Party conference as leader. It's as Angela Rayner's criticised plans from her cabinet colleague Shabana Mahmood to make it harder for migrant workers to claim settled status. Culture Secretary Lisa Nandy's been asked whether there's a rift in cabinet.
8: I don't think there is at all, actually. I work very closely with both of them, and Angela made comments about that policy when she was a backbencher, based on her own experience of working as a care worker.
3: Pope Leo has been celebrating an open-air mass in Paris. The pontiff made his way through the streets of the French capital in the Popemobile. In sport, we'll have the Formula One result in just a moment. But first, Sebastian Pocinoli has begun his time in charge of Scotland with a 0-0 draw away to Slovenia in their Nations League opener. The hosts had an early goal disallowed for offside in Ljubljana. And following a thrilling end in the Azerbaijan F1 Grand Prix, George Russell held off Max Verstappen for victory. That's the latest from the Sky News Centre. I'm AJ Walsh.
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It's that time of the week where we jump off into the time machine and head backwards through time to recreate the charts from this week in a year gone by. And in this hour, we're heading back to the 1990s. And in fact, we're going back to this week in October of 1996. Now, by the time 1996 had rolled around, the charts were getting to the stage where songs, instead of entering low down on the charts and then spending a couple of months climbing up the charts to get to a higher position before going back down again, it was the start of the era of songs arriving at the highest chart position and then only going downwards from there on in. So we are going to play the top 10 in full regardless. We do have a couple of others to squeeze in before then. Starting with this, it was on its second week on the chart, but it already peaked at number 9 a week earlier, and that was down to number 19, but we wanted to include it because it's a great song. Number 19 in October of 1996.

Phil Collins, Dance Into the Light. 2 weeks in the charts, had been a new entry a week earlier at number 9. This week, though, was dropping down to number 19, although the album of the same name would actually give him another big hit just a couple of weeks later when it entered the charts at number 4. Next up, talking of new entries, let's jump up to number 14 and straight onto the charts went Luther Vandross.

Your Secret Love, Luther Vandross. New entry at number 14, not the highest new entry of the week. We will get to that in a little bit. But he was new at 14, although, like we were saying just now, wouldn't go any higher and, in fact, wouldn't even be inside the top 20 a week later. Time now, though, to head off into the top 10. And at number 10, down six places, Dina Carroll.

The song's called Escaping. It had originally been recorded by a band called Asia Blue, who'd failed to have a top 40 hit with it, but their version is well worth checking out if you get the time. Dina Carroll recorded it, though, a couple of years later, into 1996, and had hit number 3 with the song just a couple of weeks earlier. This week, though, it was down 6 places at number 10 on its way out of the top 10 the following week. One more for this part, and the song at number 9 was another new entry. Still not the highest, though. We've still got that to look forward to, but new at number 9, the Manic Street Preachers.

It was a new entry at number 9, the Manic Street Preachers and Kevin Carter. And like a couple of the other songs that we've already mentioned, that would be as high as it would get. It'd be on its way down the charts the following week. In fact, wouldn't even still be in the top 20 a week later. It'd be all the way down at number 23. But that's how charts were by October of 1996. And that is where we are in this hour. Okay, time then for our first break on the show. When we come back, we'll continue our climb up through the top 10 with a former number 1 on its way down the charts at number 8. But who and what? You'll find out right here next.

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That song had been at the very top of the charts a few weeks earlier. This week, though, it's sliding 6 places to number 8, the Fugees and Ready or Not. It's the Vinyl Countdown. It's October of 1996. And the song at number 7 was also on its way down 4 places, BBE.

It had peaked a week earlier, or 7 days and a week earlier, at number three. Now it's down four places to number seven, BBE, with 7 days and 1 week. So, six songs left. And at number six, we find a new entry, but not the highest. Straight in at six went The Beautiful South.

0: It was spending a second week at number 5, but wouldn't go any higher for it, and by far her biggest hit, Donna Lewis, I Love You Always Forever, was stuck at number 5 back in October of 1996. Right, final break. When we come back, we'll have the 4 biggest songs of the week, starting with The Climber at number 4. Next.
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Celine Dion. It's all coming back to me now. Climbing two places to number four, on its way to getting to number three a week later. It's the final countdown. It's October of 1996, and we have three songs left. And at number three, another new entry, Baby Bird.

Baby Bird, You're Gorgeous, new entry at number 3, but not the highest. And the news was there were just two songs left, and at number 2, falling one place, Deep Blue Something.

0: out of place to number two, Deep Blue Something and Breakfast at Tiffany's. So, a new number one to come, but first...
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0: A quick recap of how the rest of the top 10 looked. At number 10, down 6, Adina Carroll, Escaping. New at 9, Manic Street Preachers, Kevin Carter. Down 6 at 8, The Fugees, Ready or Not. Down 4 at 7, BBE, 7 Days and 1 Week. New at 6, The Beautiful South, Rotterdam. Non-mover at 5, Donna Lewis, I Love You Always Forever. Up 2 at 4, Celine Dion, It's All Coming Back to Me Now. New at 3, Baby Bird, You're Gorgeous. Last week's number 1, this week's number 2, Deep Blue Something and Breakfast at Tiffany's. And the new number 1 was also the highest new entry of the week, straight into the charts at number 1. But the Chemical Brothers, Setting Sun, was the brand new number 1 back in October of 1996.
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4: Sky News Centre at 5. Manchester City chairman Khaldun Al-Mubarak insists the Premier League process still has a long way to run. He's released a statement in response to reports the club has been found guilty of the majority of 115 allegations of financial regulation breaches between 2009 and 2018. The City chairman says their confidence and intent is proving the club's innocence is just as strong. Our sports correspondent Rob Harris has been reading his open letter.
5: There are many things that I would like to be able to share with you to help you understand why we feel so confident in our position, but the strict confidentiality of the legal process and our determination to respect it means I cannot do that at the moment.
4: The Football Association of Ireland has confirmed tomorrow's Nations League game against Israel will go ahead after a player vote. The fixture in Hungary was in doubt after campaigners' concerns over the war in Gaza. Donald Trump says he rejects Iran's proposals to open the Strait of Hormuz. Tehran offered a deal if the US met certain conditions. It's understood Heathrow's third runway has been delayed until 2039. The Department for Transport says the original deadline of 4 years earlier was always ambitious. Robbie Williams has told fans he's broken-hearted after his concert in Peru was cancelled.
6: It is beyond our control. It's nothing to do with us. We'll be back as soon as we can be back. God bless you.
4: The singer was speaking outside his hotel after the arena he was due to perform in Lima was closed for safety reasons. The show's being rescheduled. In sport, we will have the Formula One result in just a moment. New Scotland manager Sebastian Pocanoli had to make do with a point as his team were held to a goalless Nations League draw away to Slovenia in his first game in charge. And George Russell has won the Azerbaijan Grand Prix, his third victory of the season for Mercedes. Max Verstappen was second. That's the latest. I'm

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1: Ah, it's good to be back. I wasn't here last Saturday. I had to take my son back to university, which was all very lovely, but since then I've had a stinking cold. Back on my feet today, but kind of fingers crossed my voice goes for the next 3 hours. We'll see. Here's Killer.

0: Adamski. Saturday's classic radio anthems kicking off with Killer. I'm James Allard. This is 97FM Fantasy Radio. Thank you so much for your company. So, yeah, last Saturday, I had to miss a week. I'm so sorry. I really do miss sitting here playing all these songs for 3 hours when I'm not here on a Saturday night. And it feels like it's been months since I was last here, partly because over this last week, I've had a cold. Now, you know, it's autumn. We all get colds sooner or later. But I normally pride myself on getting at least as far as kind of the middle of November, early December, before I catch a cold. But no, not this year. And it's been rotten. I was starting to think I wasn't going to be here this evening either, but I am. My voice is, in my headphones, sounding slightly more different to what it normally does, and I'm just hoping that it will hold out for the next 3 hours, because I've got so many great tunes to play for you. Saturday's classic radio anthems. Lovely to be back. Oh, just, I'll tell you what, don't get too close, okay? I don't want you to catch this.
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0: A dry and patchy cloud, clear spells tonight and becoming quite breezy, dropping to 10 degrees. It's cloudy to start tomorrow, some rain moving in during the afternoon, quite heavy at times, with a high of 20 Celsius. Dry and sunny for Monday, sunny, heavy showers on Tuesday, wet on Wednesday, and then sunny for the rest of the week. How's that? Classic anthems continues for you. Got Charles and Eddie's Would I Lie To You on the way after George Michael.

Charles and Eddie, Would I Lie to You? If you say it like that, you just sound like a liar immediately, don't you? Would I lie to you? Would anybody say that to you if they hadn't just lied to you? No, it's just one of those sayings. Never say it, you're going to sound like a fraud. Saturday's classic radio anthems. I'm James Allard. This is 97FM Fantasy Radio. Thank you for choosing us. So many great songs on classic radio anthems every Saturday between now and 8 p.m. But of course, it's a very special night in Devizes this evening. If you would like your car completely decorated to celebrate Pride, you need to be parking it somewhere close to the marketplace. You can't get in the marketplace because it's already coned off. Maybe outside the Bear, possibly outside the Corn Exchange or one or two of the adjacent streets. Because, of course, this evening it is the Doka confetti battle in the marketplace. And nothing will be boring or grey by the end of the evening. If you've got a grey car, it will look like it's got all the colours of the rainbow all over it if you leave it parked anywhere near the marketplace. I've noticed there are some notes on cars already parked outside the Corn Exchange and just parked outside the Bear. If that's one of your cars, I can guarantee that note probably says you might want to move it, or it's going to be a very different colour in the morning. So it is going to be a fantastic evening, loads of fun. I'm just wondering, when I finish the show at 8 and I step outside of the Corn Exchange, what colour am I going to be by the time I get home? Or maybe I should just embrace it, enjoy it. It all starts 8:15 this evening. They start throwing the confetti all over the place in the marketplace. It's going to be a battle, which of course means people will target you. Confetti is on sale from 7:15 p.m. this evening. The confetti battle will take place all over the marketplace once again, with this year's event marking 71 years since a well-known chap called Jim Jennings evolved the tradition of the confetti battle into its current form. And what an absolute night it is. Doka hope to cap it off with an amazing firework display this evening, weather permitting. It looks like it's going to be really good. So if you are heading into the marketplace this evening, don't expect to go home in the same kind of colour that you came out in, but you're going to have an absolutely fantastic night. In the meantime, classic radio anthems continue. On the way, Breakfast at Tiffany's. I'll play you Deep Blue Something after Freddie Mercury. Sometimes.

0: Perfect Harmony is the new book from Devizes author Sue McGregor. A moving novel of memory, music, and unexpected human connection. Fliss is a world-famous pianist, but after suffering amnesia following a traumatic road accident, an extraordinary friendship begins to change her life. This is Sue McGregor's third novel, exploring forgiveness, second chances, and how music has the power to bring people together in difficulty or sadness. 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

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I'm James Allard. Always love it when you get in touch, especially if you've got a song in your head that you're thinking to yourself right now, come on, James, you're playing Classic Radio Anthems, why aren't you playing this? And as long as it falls into one of the usual three categories, you know I'm happy to do it for you. The obvious choice for a Classic Radio Anthem, and, you know, I don't need to say any more about those. There's then the song that maybe you haven't heard actually for quite some time, but it was massive in its day. And maybe it's been forgotten by most people, possibly including me. And I'd love to get one of those on for you. It could have been a song that maybe when you were taking your GCSEs or your A-levels, it was on all the time and it just takes you back to a time in your life, a simpler time in your life maybe, or maybe a really important time in your life. Maybe it was a song that was on the radio when you were driving away from your own wedding. That's always special, isn't it? I'd love to get something on for you that brings back those memories. And then, of course, the third category of Classic Radio Anthems, and I've definitely got at least one of these on the way between now and 6 o'clock, is the category that makes you go, oh goodness, I hoped I'd never hear that one again. I've been told I don't play enough of those on the show. I was chatting to Jo just a couple of minutes ago. She was telling me that is actually her favourite category. So expect to hear Tony Basil between now and six. And if you've no idea who Tony Basil is, it's because after releasing this song, I believe Tony Basil went in hiding for the rest of Tony Basil's life, and quite rightly too. I've got that song, though, on the way between now and six this evening. You've been warned. It'll be stuck in your head for the next 5 years, as it was when it was first released back in the 1980s. Oh, my goodness. OK, but what can I get on for you? Joe said to me, James, how about Duran Duran? Yeah. Always happy to play some Duran Duran, but your choice, please. Devices 730-555. You can text or WhatsApp on 07520-6191-81 or email me via the website at fantasyradio.co.uk. What is your classic radio anthem? Let me know. I'll get it on for you.

0: A teenage crush, me right there, Belinda Carlisle, Heaven is a Place on Earth, the soundtrack to your Saturday night is classic radio anthems on 97FM Fantasy Radio. I know I did mention I'm going to play Tony Basil for you before 6 o'clock this evening. You know the song, I'm sure. I bet you're on the edge of your seat waiting for it. I have got it lined up, absolutely promised. I will get it on for you before 6. It's a big request from Joe, so you know who to blame when it starts.
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0: Well, I was talking about this a little bit earlier. Let's give it an official mention, shall we? Here in the marketplace from 8:15 this evening, the Doka Confetti Battle will finally take place. We've been very excited about this. Confetti's going to be on sale from 7:15pm, but don't start throwing it early. The Confetti Battle will take place over the marketplace once again, and with this year's event making 71 years since Jim Jennings evolved the tradition to the Confetti Battle into its current form. Now, Doka hope to cap the night off with a fireworks display as well. It's a loads to look forward to, but if you've got your confetti, don't throw it early. More information on that you can check out on the Devizes Diary section of our website. And if you're looking for something maybe a little bit more calm, but not too lame or anything, how about this? 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Ticket sales are from 7:15 to 7:45 tomorrow night, with eyes down from 8 o'clock. And for more information, just get in touch with Sarah by emailing themoonrakers.devizes@gmail.com or by popping into the pub. You can maybe do it on the way home from the confetti battle tonight. What a fantastic town we live in. All the wonderful things that go on. And you can check out more about them at any point on our website at Devizes, or look out for the Devizes Diary section at thefantasyradio.co.uk. www.fantasyradio.co.uk. I've hardly spoken all week because of this cold, and now I'm finally allowed to speak, and I can't get my words out in the right order. Sorry, I'm not doing a show or anything. Here's Go West, some classic radio anthems. I don't know.

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1: Put those things on your CV, living in Las Vegas, it still doesn't really potentially sound any better. So she then thought she would have a music career, and she'd have a whole ream of hit singles. She only really had one massive hit single, and it was probably for the best that it was only the one, but it is one that I'm very happy to play for you on classic radio anthems, whether you want to hear it or not, and I can promise you this will be stuck in your head between now and about the year 2035. Those of us who lived it in the 80s, we still had it stuck in our head in the 90s, and it kept popping up on TV adverts and everything, and it is so kind of bittersweet to hear it again. Here's Mickey from Tony Basil.
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Do not pretend for one second right now that you're thinking to yourself, I didn't want to hear that again. You know you did. Tony Basil's Mickey, absolutely fantastic, a classic radio anthem and an absolute one-hit wonder for Tony Basil. And bless her, she celebrated her 83rd birthday on Tuesday this week. She was in her late 30s when that song was a massive number one hit in the States, Australia and Canada. It's a top 10 hit right here in the UK. And yeah, then she went on to live a very different life after that.

that song. But she's got a net worth of £5 million. It's not bad, is it, when you've only really had your one hit wonder like that? Not quite sure what else she did with her life, but so many happy memories based around that song. Saturday's classic radio anthems. If there's another one of those I can get on for you, one that maybe you're thinking your friends hoped they'd never hear again, always happy to get it on for you. 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So many great songs lined up between now and 8 o'clock this evening as you get warmed up for the confetti battle in the marketplace and Devizes. It's going to be so much fun. Here's Kid Creole and the Coconuts.

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5: From the Sky News Centre at 6, Manchester City chairman Khaldun Al-Mubarak has reaffirmed his belief the club will prove their innocence in their Premier League financial rules case. It's understood the process is moving to the appeal stage after reports claimed most of the 115 charges against the club were found to have been proven by an independent tribunal. Former City chairman David Bernstein wants a swift resolution.
6: I really hope that this gets dealt with promptly and quickly and also openly, because it's very much been held in secret up to now in camera, which I don't think is a very healthy thing. So I would like to see it open and certainly speedy.
5: Andy Burnham's announced a new scheme to help first-time buyers get on the housing ladder with just a 2.5% deposit. Details will be revealed at next month's budget. It's been confirmed tomorrow's Nations League game between Ireland and Israel will go ahead after a player vote. Ireland's manager Hymir Hallgrímsson insists their intentions are purely sport-based.
7: We are not supporting anything that's happening in Gaza. We are playing this fixture because it's the rules of our game. We are playing this fixture because it's the rules of the competition we are in. We said from the beginning, nobody is comfortable playing this game for so many reasons.
5: Hundreds of thousands of people have joined Pope Leo for an open-air mass in Paris. It's the first papal visit to France in 18 years. A gang that plotted to import cocaine and ketamine into the UK, hidden in frozen fish, has been jailed for a total of more than 71 years. It followed a long-running investigation into the so-called fish conspiracy. In sport, Scotland began their Nations League campaign with a goalless draw away to Slovenia in their first game under new manager Sebastian Pocconoli. England kick off against world champion Spain at Wembley this evening. George Russell has won the Azerbaijan F1 Grand Prix following a thrilling finish with Max Verstappen in Baku. And England's women grabbed a last grasp 26-19 victory over New Zealand in rugby's Union.
8: 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Sales of musical instruments, strings and things, and hire of PA and lighting for all musical events.
9: England playing Spain at footy this evening. Oh, yes, it's the match that should have happened at the end of the World Cup, really. It should have been the final that we didn't get. Of course, we should have won. We'll find out who would have won, though, this evening. That'll be nice. There's the confetti battle in the middle of devices. This is one of the most exciting Saturday nights ever. How are you? I'm James Allard. This is 97FM Fantasy Radio. The soundtrack to your life, all squashed into 3 hours between 5 and 8pm, becoming the soundtrack to your Saturday night. And we call it classic radio anthems. With so many great songs lined up to play. Get Don Henley on the way for you after Nick Kershaw.
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0: 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Nick Kershaw, Wouldn't It Be Good, 97FM Fantasy Radio. I'm James Allard. Thank you so much for your company this evening. 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I've just had an email that is, well, it's quite lengthy. It's from Paul in Thatcham. I haven't read it yet, but it's all about Tony Basil's Mickey that I played for you just before 6 o'clock this evening. So I'm very much looking forward to reading that in just a couple of minutes. But a classic radio anthem that you would like me to play for you, I would love to get it on, especially if there's a story behind it. Share that with me. It's very important.
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0: A dry with patchy cloud and clear spells this evening, becoming breezier, dropping to 10 degrees, but it will remain dry for the confetti battle. Very important. Cloudy to start tomorrow, some rain moving in during the afternoon, quite heavy at times with a high of 20 Celsius. And then the outlook for next week, dry and sunny on Monday, sunshine and heavy showers on Tuesday, wet on Wednesday, and then sunny and dry for the rest of the week. As simple as that. For the rest of the week. I swear, I mean, I mentioned it before, but I had a cold for the last week, and I've hardly spoken to anybody because I've just sounded like a grizzly old bear, really. And you know what it's like? You try and speak and just can't help but cough, so you just give up speaking. Today, I'm speaking properly for the first time in about a week, and I cannot get any of my words out in the order right. It's Henley Don and Summer of Boys at Radio Fantasy.

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This is 97FM Fantasy Radio. Roy, thank you for your messages on WhatsApp this evening. He reckons it's going to be 2-0 to England. Imagine the upset. We beat the world champions at football. We're playing Spain later this evening. It's going to be a fantastic match. If the game we played against France in the... it was the runner-up game, wasn't it? There's no other words for it. The runner-up game in the World Cup. If the game we played against France is anything to go by, this could be an amazing match tonight. And maybe slightly different from the game we played against Argentina, where I think some of it was closer to rugby than football. Some of it had some martial arts thrown in. And then there was just some downright thuggery involved in the game. And honestly, it was enough to make me not really want to watch football anymore. But Spain, they became my new best friends, of course, when they beat Argentina in the World Cup. And I know many, many people feel the same. So tonight we are playing football with friends, and that sounds absolutely fantastic. And of course, if you are going to the confetti battle in the marketplace this evening, you're going to miss that. Don't worry. Just set your video. How old am I? Find a way of streaming it or record it somehow so you can watch it back again later. Set your video. What next? Scan in a barcode from the Radio Times. I tell you what, though, if you are looking forward to the game tonight, great song on the way for you right now. And also, after the news... No, forget that. The news was like 15 minutes ago. I told you I'm not well. My brain isn't working. In about the next 10 minutes, I've got another song that I'm going to play that some people reckon is one of those songs that is a classic radio anthem that you hoped you'd never hear again. I disagree. It's by Paul Hardcastle. It's an 80s classic, and I've got it on the way for you before 6:30 this evening. And also a song for Paul and Thatcham. I've had a chance to read his email now. Great story. Really, really amazing song that you've chosen, and the story behind it is just a perfect example of why that song is an absolute pinnacle of a classic radio anthem. I will get on for you, but right now, if you're enjoying the football or getting set to this evening, can I play this one for you? We'll be singing when we're winning.

0: There's so much happening at the Devizes Conservative Club. 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

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I'm James Allard. Thank you for your company. Thank you for your calls. Thank you for your emails. Thank you for your texts. Thank you for your WhatsApps as well. Yeah, okay, so Paul, thank you for your email. Kay loves Mickey. I love to hear that. Played you Hey Mickey by Tony Basil before 6 o'clock this evening as one of those songs that maybe we hoped we'd never hear again. But no, I've heard nothing but good reactions since playing that song. So I might just play it again another week. It will be stuck in our heads forever. But there you go. That's what happens with songs like this. But Paula's gone on to say, James, a classic song links to a fabulous memory was when we went to the Grand National in 2019. 7 years ago now. Wow. The coach dropped us off early. And it was empty, it was cold, it was damp. It's a horrible feeling, isn't it, when you turn up to an event you're really excited about, and that's how it all starts. But then eventually, the stand filled up and the atmosphere took off, and somebody must have brought in a Bluetooth speaker, and they started playing a particular song, and that was it. The whole crowd just burst into song. It was amazing. And to top it off, James, my bet, Tiger Roll won his second Grand National in a row. A good day indeed, even if it did start off a bit cold and damp. But that song that Paul has been talking about on his email this evening, it's one of those songs that just epitomises classic radio anthems. It's brilliant. It's kind of up there with how Hey Ya by Outkast will just fill a dance floor. If you've ever been a DJ at a disco and you can't get anyone to dance, it's a bit annoying, isn't it? Put that song on, it fills the dance floor every time. Very similar with Black Eyed Peas, Tonight's Gonna Be a Good Night. And of course, it doesn't have to be a dance track. Bon Jovi, Living on a Prayer. Everybody loves it. Everybody sings along. And there's another song that falls into that category by The Killers. That's the song that Paul's talking about. And I've got that on the way for you in just a couple of minutes. Do you remember Kaiser Chiefs? They had many, many hits over the years, including the original version of this, Oh My God by the Kaiser Chiefs. Such a cool song. Love it in its own right. But then Mark Ronson, legendary music producer, gets together with Lily Allen and comes up with this. I'm not a Lily Allen fan, if I'm absolutely honest. But the big band they have playing, the drums, the bass, the percussion, everything in this, legendary. This is Mark Ronson's Oh My God.

0: Thank you so much to Paul in Fashion for reminding me about that wonderful song, The Killers, and Mr. Brightside, a classic radio anthem, if ever I've heard one. And it is up there with all those songs that will absolutely fill a dance floor, make a crowd sing, and ultimately just make you feel better on the inside, isn't it? It's what songs like that are all about. Thank you so much. So, tonight, I reckon songs like that are what we need in the marketplace. It's going to be hilarious. If you've never been to the Devizes Confetti Battle before, the Doka Confetti Battle is taking place in the marketplace this evening. I'll tell you more about that a little bit later in the show. But if you've got nothing planned for this evening, it's not raining, you want to have a bit of fun, go out with your mates and just completely annihilate each other with nothing other than confetti tonight, is your night. I'll tell you more about that a little bit later, but it's going to be such a fantastic evening in the marketplace. And it all kicks off at 8:15. Confetti is on sale from 7:15, and you're not allowed to throw any for at least 60 minutes from that point. So I'm hoping I'm going to be able to just sneak out the corner exchange just after the show's finished at 8 and not get completely ambushed. Maybe I'll use the back door.
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0: Hey, October is coming. So what have we got to look forward to? Well, Fremont is on at the Wharf Theatre in Couch Lane at 7:30pm on Thursday, the 1st of October, as part of the Devizes Film Club. Now, the film is rated 12A. It's about a young Afghan refugee living in Fremont, California. It's tinged with wry, deadpan humour, and it really is a delightful film and very visually captivating. Now, the tickets can be booked through wharftheatre.co.uk at £8 plus a booking fee. Also, the next day, right here at the Corn Exchange, between 10am and 4:30pm on Friday the 2nd of October, the Devizes Autumn Fair 2026 is taking place. Get ready for a fantastic day of shopping, local makers and autumn treats. There'll be unique gift ideas, local crafts, clothes, homeware and refreshments. It's the perfect opportunity to support local, discover something a little bit different and enjoy a great day out in the town. The fair is also supporting the Wiltshire Bobby Van Trust. 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More information on there about the Doka Confetti Battle in Devizes this evening. I'm still trying to decide, do I hang around, probably get covered in confetti, or do I just run home as fast as I possibly can and hope I don't get ambushed as I leave the corner exchange? It's a tricky one, isn't it? Got Blair's Country House on the way for you after Oasis.

Blur's Country House, Saturday's classic radio anthem, is the soundtrack to your life. Squashing to 3 hours, all becoming the soundtrack to your Saturday night. So many great songs. Played you Mr. Brightside by The Killers just a little earlier for Paul in Fashion. Thank you for your email. It says, James, great memories. Remember, in the crowd, didn't know all the words, but my word, did we warm up jumping up and down? It's what it's all about, isn't it? It doesn't matter if you know the words or not. Some songs you can just kind of rah, along to, and everybody absolutely loves that. I'm glad you enjoyed it this evening. Colin in Great Shevel has been in touch. He says, James, when I was at university in Manchester in the 1980s, we had a university radio station. Being from the South, a few people took the mickey out of Colin's accents, particularly when he played a song by Aha, who he was told by his boss at the radio station he must pronounce Aha, because it was in the North. I never realised it was such a thing, and I'm originally from the North. The question is, how do you pronounce Aha?

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Daft Punk, Pharrell Williams, Get Lucky. I play for Helen, who's getting ready in Devizes at the moment. She's heading out of town this evening, heading to Swindon for a night with her boyfriend. Her boyfriend, Carl. She said, can I play them this? And I thought, hang on a minute, is that appropriate? Turns out they're watching the football this evening. Well done, Carl. You've got a good date lined up there, I think, haven't you? But yeah, very happy to do it for you. Saturday's classic radio anthems. I'd love to know what I can get on for you. Really easy to let me know. You can call me on Devizes 730555. 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The classic radio anthems continue until around about 8 o'clock this evening. Bob Lawrence then joins you with the album collection. Right now it's Gloria Estefan. You make-

Gloria Estefan and the Miami Sound Machine, Bad Boy. I'm trying to remember what film that is from. And if I cast my mind back, it's Three Men and a Baby, right? Three Men and a Baby. It was Ted Danson, Tom Selleck. Brilliant film. So, so funny. And I think back to films like that, and I think I would go to the cinema more right now if they've just showed films from the 1980s. So good. Absolutely loved it. Saturday's Classic Radio Anthems continues right through until 8 o'clock this evening. I've got so many great songs on the way to play for you as well, including this right now from Charlie Puth. The news is next. You've been running around.

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4: The Sky News Centre at 7 in breaking news. Northern Ireland's High Court's temporarily blocked a unionist parade passing through a predominantly nationalist area of Portadown. Residents put forward a challenge to members of the Orange Order marching down Garvahy Road, a notorious flashpoint during the Troubles. First-time buyers in England could soon get onto the property ladder with a deposit of just 2.5%. There are some conditions applying to new builds from developers signed up to the newly announced Your First Home scheme. It'll be funded by 20% government-backed equity loans. Full details will come in next month's budget, but the funding's due to come from reprioritised cash. Here's Work and Pensions Secretary Pat McFadden.
5: There are still affordability checks on any mortgage. People will look at how much income people have got and whether they can meet the payments. We hope that this will help more people own their own homes and also provide a much needed boost to the construction industry.
4: Manchester City's chairman says while there's so much noise swirling around the club, nothing has changed as they maintain their innocence in their financial case. It's been reported the side's been found guilty of the majority of rule-breaking charges it faced. Donald Trump says he rejects Iran's proposal to reopen the Strait of Hormuz. Tehran offered a deal with certain US conditions. Prince Harry says it's great to be back in the UK. The Duke of Sussex has told Canadian TV his kids are happy in school. And England kick off their first game since the World Cup later this hour when they face Spain in the Nations League at Wembley. Captain Harry Kane says the team are hungry to thrive.
6: The quicker you can start putting in good performances, especially against bigger teams, so I think it's a good thing that we're playing against Spain and Croatia and these top teams, because if you do win those games, I think it then brings you back to the excitement of what's to come. Can we win the Nations League? Can we win the Euros?
4: Sebastian Pocanoli has begun his time in charge of Scotland with a 0-0 draw away to Slovenia. The Scots next host Switzerland on Tuesday before a game against North Macedonia. That's the latest.
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7: Tell you what, it's a busy night tonight, isn't it? England playing Spain at Wembley. But there's a much bigger battle taking place in the marketplace right here in Devizes this evening, the Doka Confetti Battle. 71 years it's been going on in its current form. It's going to be such an amazing night. You've never been to one, put some clothes on you don't care about, leave your house now. The confetti is on sale from 7:15. Classic radio anthems continues. Here's Bon Jovi. Double.

0: I tell you what, if England play half as well at Wembley tonight as Bon Jovi did earlier this month, I think it could be quite a good result. We'll wait and see. Saturday's Classic Radio Anthems. I'm James Allard. Thank you for your company. Guns N' Roses lined up to play for you after Alice Cooper next.
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0: If you're heading out to ambush all your mates with confetti this evening, good news. Dry, patchy cloud, clear spells this evening, just becoming a little bit breezier overnight, dropping to 10 degrees, but no rain, always good. Cloudy to start tomorrow, some rain moving in during the afternoon, quite heavy at times though, with a high of 20 Celsius for Sunday. And the outlook for next week, dry and sunny on Monday, sunshine, heavy showers on Tuesday, wet on Wednesday, and then sunny for the rest of the week. There you go, something for everybody. So here's a man who I had the pleasure of meeting in a lobby of a hotel in Birmingham just a couple of years ago. Alice Cooper takes me back to my childhood, and we had a conversation about the days when I had long hair like he did, but how it stopped suiting me when I was about 25. He was 74 the day I met him, still looking absolutely fantastic and sounding great. Saturday's Classic Radio Anthems, and it gives me great pleasure to play Alice Cooper.

How do you follow Guns N' Roses, Alice Cooper and Bon Jovi? I think I've got it worked out. Possibly one of the best-selling songs from the 1980s, absolute legendary rock band of all time. Brothers in Arms by Dire Straits was the album, and this is just one of the happiest songs on there that I used to love listening to whilst I was on the way to school in the morning. Let's face it, I was on the way to school. I needed, well, something to cheer me up.

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My name's James Allard. Thank you for your company this evening. Thank you for your calls and texts with, well, some suggestions for Classic Radio Anthems between now and 8 o'clock this evening when Bob Lawrence joins us with the album collection. If you're having a nice quiet night in and avoiding all the chaos of the confetti in the marketplace and devices, and maybe avoiding the footy as well because perhaps you saw enough of that over the summer. Bob Lawrence is here, and the songs Bob likes to play for you between 8 and midnight on a Saturday, they're the sort of songs that you may or may not have heard, but you will have known the artists probably for many, many years, and they had some albums over the years that maybe had the hits on that you knew, but then there were album tracks that somehow you missed. Because unless you bought that album, of course you would. Or maybe you had the album, you listened to it a lot of the time, you heard the tracks and you thought, okay, lovely song, but maybe you never heard it again. And now Bob Lawrence is going to bring all that back for you. So if that's your sort of thing, you're in the right place. Bob's your uncle between 8 and midnight tonight with his own personal album collection. And like I say, you will avoid all the chaos in the marketplace. But right now, the Saturday Classic Radio Anthems continue. I've got the Wild Hearts on the way for you after Nickelback.

0: And that's how you make a song. The Wild Hearts. I Want to Go Where the People Go on Saturday's classic radio anthems on 97FM Fantasy Radio. Just chatting to Kelly. She's telling me about her daughter Jess and her friend Eve. They've gone into town this evening armed with all of the confetti they could get their hands on. They plan on buying more. It's already on sale. Ready for the battle to begin at 8:15 this evening. Kelly's just been telling me she's enjoying the music. She said basically since 7 o'clock this evening when she tuned in, the songs have been the musical equivalent of a Cuban double espresso. Now, that means something to me because I've had a Cuban double espresso. It was about 16 hours before I stopped shaking. I'll take that as a compliment. Thank you, Kelly.
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0: Well, been talking about it all night, but here we go. The official information right here in the marketplace from 8:15 this evening. The Doka confetti battle will take place. Confetti's already on sale. It has been since 7:15. And the confetti battle will take place over the marketplace once again. Now, with this year's event marking 71 years since Jim Jennings evolved the tradition of the confetti battle into its current form. And what an absolute moment of genius that was. It is so much fun. Doka hope to cap off the evening with a fireworks display as well. It's going to be absolutely fantastic. If you're going along, have a really, really good night. Next weekend, how about this? Over at the Pewsham at the bottom of Derry Hill, the Oompah Trio present Oktoberfest. On the evenings of Friday the 2nd and Saturday the 3rd of October, that's next weekend. The doors and bar open at 5:30. There'll be food, drink, live music and dance. And the tickets are available in advance right now through thepewsham.com. Prices are ranging from £27.10 to £37.94. It's very precise, isn't it? 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

always loved Michael Jackson's original version of the song, and then of course Alien and Farm come along and absolutely rock it, loving it. Saturday's classic radio anthems, it's what it's all about. Thank you so much for your company this evening. I really hope that you have been enjoying the show. Still got time for two or three more before Bob Lawrence takes over at 8 o'clock this evening with the album collection. I'm thinking Pink, I'm thinking Europe, thinking of getting the party started, I'm thinking of the final countdown. All in recognition of the fact that there's going to be a huge confetti battle right outside the Coral Exchange in the marketplace in less than half an hour. It's going to be so much fun. In the meantime, here's the Red Hot Chilies.

Joe Perkins, his current album, Situation, another track from that, that was As We Say Goodbye. I can only imagine, I'm not a musician, I can only imagine that it must be really frustrating as a musician when you get sort of pushed into that box there. And the vast majority of people assume that's what you are. A bit like Procol Harum and their big hit, Whiter Shade of Pale. Far more to them than just A Whiter Shade of Pale, including this, their ninth album, which they called Procol's Ninth for some reason. This is The Final Thrust.

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5: The Sky News Centre at 9. Unionists are appealing a Belfast High Court decision to temporarily stop an Orange Order march tomorrow through a predominantly nationalist area of Portadown. The route's been banned for almost 30 years, but a decision was made recently to allow a parade. Residents of Garvahy Road challenged it. The DUP's Carla Lockhart says it's premature to say it won't be happening.
6: The balaclava really has slipped with regards to Sinn Féin and the mob that is trying to rule in Northern Ireland. Threats of violence will not achieve your outcome.
5: Andy Burnham has announced first-time buyers in England without support from the so-called Bank of Mum and Dad could get access to a new scheme. They'll be able to get onto the housing ladder with certain properties with a 2.5% deposit. Republic of Ireland goalkeeper Gavin Bazunu's announced he won't play in tomorrow's Nations League match against Israel and Hungary. It's been confirmed the fixture will go ahead after calls for a boycott over the war in Gaza. Manchester City chairman Khaldun Al-Mubarak says the club will prove their innocence. It's after reports claimed most of the 115 charges against them were proven in a Premier League financial rules case. In sport, England are looking to come out on top against world champion Spain in the Nations League. Live now to David Garrett at Wembley.
7: It's England 2, Spain 1. Second half, England have missed a penalty. Kane hitting the bar moments ago after Bellingham was fouled. Kane cracking the woodwork at Wembley. Kane had put England ahead before half-time, heading in from about 12 yards. It went in via Cucurella, but Kane will claim Gordon had levelled the game up at 1-1. Yamal had pounced on Gay's mistake, but England are leading the world champions. It's England 2, Spain 1.
5: And New Scotland manager Sebastian Pocanoli had to make do with a point as his team were held to a goalless draw away to Slovenia in his first game in charge. That's the latest. I'm AJ Walsh.
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9: Is this the real Bob? Is this just fantasy?
4: And now, before Bob Lawrence makes the next announcement, a little music.

I don't play too much from that album. In fact, if I'm being honest, I don't know. I mean, I must have played stuff from it. I must have, surely. But I can't actually think of too many tracks I've played from that album. I tend to ignore it because it's one of those albums that just gets played so much. I mean, it's almost like a greatest hits album. They released, I don't know how many songs from that album were released as singles. And it was only last week that I actually bothered looking in the book, to find that, yeah, they did release a lot of stuff from that album as singles, but they weren't the biggest hits in the world, which came as a bit of a shock to me, I must be honest. But it is a good album. No, it's a great album. It's a wonderful, wonderful album. And people far more eloquent than I have waxed lyrical about how wonderful those songs are. Gold Dust Woman, Fleetwood Mac, from the Rumours album. I'm not the world's biggest Genesis fan. I've mentioned this once or twice before. I do kind of like this album. I wouldn't say it's my favourite Genesis album, but I kind of like this one. The Lamb Lies Down on Broadway. This is The Light Dies Down on Broadway.

Genesis, The Lamb Lies Down on Broadway, and The Light Dies Down on Broadway. Been playing some tracks from the new Carly Simon album, and I don't know if you've managed to listen to all of it yet. As I said, first time I played it, it's fairly obvious. I don't know that this has ever been confirmed, so don't take it as me stating gospel fact. But to me, it's fairly obvious that this is going to be her final album. And it kind of all makes sense. It must have been about a year ago-ish. And a call from Dan Chisholm to say, "Ear." He didn't say "ear" because he's from Leicester and they don't say that. I think he said something like, "Amy Duck," something like that. Have you heard that they've remastered one track from Carly Simon's Anticipation album? And I said, "No, I don't know what you're talking about." Anyway, he then went on to tell me that they had remastered just one track, and we couldn't work out why. And we were kind of thinking, well, it's obviously a teaser. There's going to be a remastering of the whole album. Well, now it all makes sense because they remastered that particular track, and they've put it on the brand new and, in my opinion, final Carly Simon album, Comes in Waves. Lyrically, this album, it just sounds like somebody saying, "Here you go, here's my final gift to you." And this track here just plays into that whole scenario. Carly Simon, this is Share the End.

can't enthuse enough about that album. Even if I wasn't a Carly Simon fan, which I am, I think I'd still love this album just as much. Maybe not quite as much, but you get my gist. The album is called Comes in Waves, and from it, Share the End. Deep breath. Where do we go after that? There was always a difficult one. Well, I don't know. Got lyrics like that. You got, well, what do I do? And my thought process was, if only I had some test card music. I don't know how old you are, but do you remember the test card on telly? And you used to get that really kind of, I think they call it lounge music now. And then I thought, oh, well, hang on. And I reached for this album from Clifford T. Ward.

couple of circus songs. Clifford T. Ward, firstly, from the songwriter album, and Circus Girl Singer. And then Wild Billy's Circus, Bruce Springsteen, from The Wild, The Innocent, and the E Street Shuffle album. I can think of another circus song. It's this one. It's just called Circus on Fantasy Radio. The band called Fantasy, from the album Paint a Picture.

It was the band Fantasy, firstly from their 1973 album, Paint a Picture and Circus. And during that, I remembered another song, which is called Circus. We could have a whole circus show. Why, we can do the show right here. Earth and Fire from To the World of the Future and Circus. You may or may not have seen a bit of publicity about the brand new Proclaimers album. It's all a bit shock, horror. What are they doing? What they're doing is writing lyrics which actually say something about the world in which we live. I really like this album, I have to say. If you can, listen to the words of this. The Proclaimers, the album You May Offend. This is But It Is.

0: brand new album from The Proclaimers is called You May Offend. And we heard But It Is.
1: 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A disc jockey who's as grown-up as you are. He just looks older.

Santana, featuring Ronald Isley on that track from the 4 album. Is that right? 1V. I know it is. It is, isn't it? 1V. Yeah. I know it, but I just don't have any confidence that I'm going to get it right. Or put it this way, I have every confidence that I'm going to get it wrong. Roman numerals, eh? From the 4 album, Santana and Freedom in Your Mind. Saw a great documentary a few weeks ago on YouTube. There were some great documentaries on there. If you're into music stuff, just have a... I mean, as you know, the algorithms thing, you watch one and then before you know it, if you watch 7, then it's 3:30 in the morning. But this documentary was all about Nicky Hopkins. Don't know what you know about Nicky Hopkins. He was a pianist, British guy, who played with just about everybody. And everybody just wanted Nicky Hopkins to play on their records. It's a really, really, really good documentary. If you get the chance to watch it, do. Nicky Hopkins played on everybody's records. And he also made one album himself. It came out in 1973. It's called The Tin Man Was a Dreamer. From it, this is Lawyer's Lament.

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4: The Sky News Centre at 10. Northern Ireland's High Courts temporarily blocked a unionist parade passing through a predominantly nationalist area of Portadown. Residents put forward a challenge to members of the Orange Order marching down Garvahy Road. First-time buyers in England could soon get onto the property ladder with a deposit of just 2.5%. There are some conditions applying to new builds from developers signed up to the newly announced Your First Home scheme. Full details will come in next month's budget. Here's Work and Pensions Secretary Pat McFadden.
5: There are still affordability checks on any mortgage. People will look at how much income people have got and whether they can meet the payments. We hope that this will help more people own their own homes and also provide a much needed boost to the construction industry.
4: Manchester City chairman Khaldun Al-Mubarak has reaffirmed his belief the club will prove their innocence in their Premier League financial rules case. It's after reports claimed most of the 115 charges against the club were upheld by a tribunal. Republic of Ireland goalkeeper Gavin Bezunuz announced he won't play in tomorrow's Nations League match against Israel in Hungary. It was confirmed earlier the fixture will go ahead after campaigners called for a boycott over the war in Gaza. Pope Leo has arrived in Lourdes on the second day of the first papal visit to France in 18 years. It's after an estimated 800,000 worshippers attended an outdoor mass in Paris earlier.

0: Tomorrow, the Pontiff will meet survivors of clerical sexual abuse. England let a lead slip in a 3-2 defeat in Spain in their Nations League opener. Captain Harry Kane scored but also missed a penalty at Wembley. Scotland got a goalless draw away to Slovenia. The Scots host Switzerland on Tuesday. That's the latest. I'm AJ Walsh.
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2: It's when the night comes in. That's the time. That's my time. I'm tempted to say, that's when I come alive. not in a jump around kind of way. The opposite, in fact. It's more of a, I just find that I'm able to listen. To really, really listen. And when I listen, I see the pictures. On Bob Lawrence's album collection.

are new to the album collection and you're not quite sure what it is, it's very simple. It's 3 hours of me going through my album collection, pulling out albums and playing tracks from albums that really don't get played anywhere anymore, if they ever did. The Eagles' Hotel California album and The Last Resort, and the title track from David Bowie's Aladdin Sane, just as an example.

Idly Dim Pim. That's it. David Bowie, title track from Aladdin Sane. I was just thinking, as I was preparing the next piece of music to play, what shall I play next? Sometimes it comes really easily. Sometimes you're listening to the piece that's playing and you think, yeah, that would sound really good after that. And sometimes you can't think of anything. And I don't know why. It's probably my time of life. But for some reason, I was thinking, when I'm dead. No, I'm not getting morbid. No, you know, we're all going to get there eventually. When I'm dead, will you remember me as being somebody who tried? Because I hope you will. Somebody who tried to just, and I don't want to use this word, but I can't think of a better word, educate you. No wagging finger or lecturing. What I mean by that is, over the years that I've been doing the album collection, I think it's fair to say I've probably played this person more than anyone else in the UK. I don't know that for certain, but that's just the feeling I get. And the reason I play this person a lot is because I think this person is really, really talented and yet probably unknown. You know, if you wandered around town tomorrow, go down St. John Street into the shambles and say, Amy Mann, people would look at you and say, who? Apart from listeners to Bob Lawrence's album collection, because I've played her a lot and I will continue to play her. And when I'm dead, maybe that's the way you'll remember me. The fat bloke on the radio who played Amy Mann from the album The Forgotten Arm. This is She Really Wants You.

Amy Mann from the Forgotten Arm album. And She Really Wants You. Yeah, I do. Yeah, I do really like the current album from the Lemon Twigs. Yeah.

current album from the Lemon Twigs is called Look For Your Mind. And from it, that was Yeah, I Do. O-level French? Ah, you'll be all right.

The reason I highlighted O-level French is, so legend has it, when Fairport Convention, for it was they, decided to do a version of that, somebody said, why don't we do it in French? Well, I suppose we could do, yeah. Who speaks French? Well, yeah. And Petit Peur. And they all apparently just sat around saying, what's the word for, partir or whatever. And they scribbled it all down, not really confident. And nobody bothered to actually get it checked properly. So I can't say whether it's good French translation or a bad French translation, but I do love the song. Fairport Convention from the Unhalf Bricking album. And Si tu dois partir. Maintenant.

couple from the Doobie Brothers. Firstly, from what were once Vices Are Now Habits, Pursuit on 53rd Street. And then from The Captain and Me, Long Train Running. On Fantasy Radio, 97 FM, all about devices. And further afield to West Wiltshire on DAB. And on the subject of trains, woo!

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Jerry Rafferty, title track, in fact, from City to City. And if you have a relaxant of choice to hand, I reckon it's going to go...

0: love that bit right at the very end. Far out. Stones from Exile on Main Street and A Sweet Virginia.
1: I'm scared.

Dave Edmunds, firstly, from the Again album from 2013. Was it that long ago? It was. Doesn't seem it, but it was 2013's Again album. And we heard Standing at the Crossroads. And then we heard John Fogerty and the original version of Rockin' All Over the World from the John Fogerty album. And then we heard John Fogerty with Creedence Clearwater Revival from the Green River album. Lodi. Bob Lawrence's album collection on Fantasy Radio with the Tedeschi Trucks

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5: Sky News Centre at midnight. Northern Ireland's High Court has temporarily blocked a unionist parade passing through a predominantly nationalist area of Portadown. Residents put forward a challenge to members of the Orange Order marching down Garvaghy Road. First-time buyers in England could soon get onto the property ladder with a deposit of just 2.5%. There are some conditions applying to new builds from developers signed up to the newly announced Your First Home scheme. Full details will come in next month's budget. Here's Work and Pension Secretary Pat McFadden.
6: There are still affordability checks on any mortgage. People will look at how much income people have got and whether they can meet the payments. We hope that this will help more people own their own homes and also provide a much needed boost to the construction industry.
5: US President Donald Trump has rejected an

0: An Iranian proposal to reopen the Strait of Hormuz to commercial shipping within a week. He told reporters at the White House that Tehran wants to make a deal where they open the strait immediately because they're losing so badly. Manchester City chairman Khaldun Al-Mubarak has reaffirmed his belief the club will prove their innocence in their Premier League financial rules case. It's after reports claimed most of the 115 charges against the club were upheld by a tribunal. Anthony Gordon and Harry Kane had given the hosts a 2-1 half-time lead at Wembley. The England captain also missed a penalty, but manager Thomas Tuchel says they did a lot well after going behind early.
1: We played more and more in the opponent's half. We had an incredible number throughout the game, but especially in the first half of high ball wins, played very brave against the ball, pushed them back, got better and better with the ball, played more and more in the opponent's half, created more and more.
0: And Sebastian Pocanelli began his time in charge of Scotland with a 0-0 draw away to Slovenia. That's the latest. I'm Daisy Steele.

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0: 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It's me, David Hills.
1: Yes.
0: On a morning. Every Thursday now from 10 till 12, I will be here with you to keep you awake all the way through to lunchtime. Barnsley's gotten you out of bed, hopefully. I'll keep you awake, as I said, until lunchtime. Intro Quiz will be here along with your requests and dedications and lots of good tunes. So join me on the morning show, 10 till 12. Good morning. I can't stop.

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Hello, it's Jonesy here. We're making some changes at the Early Late Show as we move into another season. Question Mark returns. This is where I give you a pop music answer. You've just got to guess the question. Simple. Watch That Hammer. Also, we've got After 880s, Al Weber's Request Slot, Guest of the Week, of course, The Devices Diary, The End of Show Smoochie. Oh, and Glovebox Classics returns to its normal format. Be careful. That's the Early Late Show. Thursday, 7 p.m. with myself, Mark Jones. 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
6: From the Sky News Centre at 1. The Court of Appeal has overturned a ban on an Orange Order parade through a largely nationalist part of Portadown later. A High Court judge had issued an injunction stopping the Orangemen marching along the Garvaghy Road amid concerns the long-running dispute could escalate. But following an emergency appeal late last night, the parade has been allowed to go ahead with restrictions. Speaking outside court, Deirdre Hargey from Sinn Féin is backing the community that lives there.
7: We are conscious that people have come out. They have stayed here for hours. That shows the determination of the people on Garvaghy Road and beyond Garvaghy Road, that we will continue to stand with them in solidarity.
6: Work and Pensions Secretary Pat McFadden says people won't care about the history of a new first-time buyer's loan scheme when asked if Labour's nicked a Tory idea. A 2.5% deposit option will be available for new builds from developers signed up to Your First Home in England. Details will come in next month's budget. The announcement came on the eve of Andy Burnham's first Labour Party conference as Prime Minister.
8: I will set out a clear new direction for the country, and from that comes the hope. People able to have hope again that things will improve, that life will get better, and it will.
6: Donald Trump has rejected an Iranian proposal to reopen the Strait of Hormuz to commercial shipping within a week. The US president says the deal is unacceptable, while Tehran says it'll wait for an official response through mediators. England manager Thomas Tuchel feels mistakes and missed opportunities cost them in their 3-2 defeat to Spain